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17: Good evening. As we head through the overnight hours, all of the rain and storms will be coming to an end. Clouds will be sticking around through tonight as temperatures cool to the mid-60s. Your Wednesday is going to see temperatures a bit cooler.

0: temperature with highs in the low 80s, but we'll see limited sunshine and also limited rain chances. On a Thursday, we'll see abundant sunshine, high temperatures remaining in the low 80s. We'll start to warm up, though, as we head into the weekend. For WSBA 7 News, I'm meteorologist Grant Roberts.
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0: Are you corny? It's 105.9 The Mountain, Nashville's Classic Rock, the Rizzo and Jeff Show. How do you feel about corn on the cob? 828-240-1059. I have been running into a lot of trouble at local businesses with them getting rid of corn on the cob as just a side. I don't know. I don't know what's going on. If it's a North Carolina thing, I don't know if it's a business thing. I don't know if they're just too delicious for and they run out too quick and they don't feel like keep making them. I don't know what it is, but I'm hating it. I've been to three restaurants in the past week and a half that have all pushed corn to the back. The only one that does it is Longhorn, and you got to get the grilled corn, and then you got to tell them not to put anything on it. It's like an extra $4.
1: What the hell are you on a quest for corn on the cob from a restaurant?
0: I have been on a corn quest.
1: Why?
0: Because I want corn. I want good corn. Is there anyone out there? 828-240-1059. As a matter of fact, we have Steve Winwood and we have John Fogarty, John Fogarty tickets. If anyone can tell me where to get, and I mean damn good, corn on the cob.
1: I got to tell you, you really got to get yourself an LIFE, a LIFE here.
0: First off, I have a LIFE and okay. I have a WIFE. I have a LIFE and a WIFE. I just need some corn.
1: Yeah. Is this a point of contention in the household?
0: It is. It is.
1: This corn caper really seems to throw you for a loop here.
0: It's really getting at our relationship.
1: Yeah.
0: It's getting us deep.
1: Yeah.
0: It's hitting us deep.
1: Because I got news for you. She's probably ready to butter one up and give it to you good. Okay? If you keep talking about it.
0: Well, I got
1: to
0: tell you, I'd love it.
1: Yeah.
0: I'd love if she buttered it up and gave it to you. But I just don't understand. And therein is, now I know we're on a little bit of a delay, but herein is my perfect example. Nobody knows where to get corn because all of the restaurants. And you know what? I'll call out a couple. First off, Chili's. Shame on you. Shame on you. Tisk.
1: I had the Chili's on Tunnel Road, I gotta tell you. Should have thought twice.
0: Yeah, well, you know what? You should have. And if they had corn, you'd have a good reason. Two, Outback, where'd your corn and green beans go?
1: And let me tell you, by the way, I did a little research here. Corn is at a multi-month low. Per bushel to be able to get corn. So it's not like it's some kind of crazy thing for it. Now, the problem with the corn issue is that there is a disappointing lack of anticipated Chinese demand for U.S. corn. So the Chinese, I guess, were big on buying our corn, but I guess the Chinese don't want the corn. So there could be a little issue there.
0: So because of the Chinese, now I have to forego my corn? What's disappointing about our corn? I don't find anything disappointing about our corn.
1: Okay.
0: What do we do? Yeah. Where do we get it?
1: Yeah, well, I guess there could have been some storms that caused a little bit of a corn issue and things of that nature. But I would think corn is pretty simple. Now, the text flying in for corn, Cracker Barrel has corn on the cob.
0: Yeah, but does it, though? Does it? I mean, is it corn on the cob or is it frozen crap that then they just butter up?
1: Yeah. Todd, I love good corn also. So,
0: thank you, Todd. I have one corn guy.
1: KFC has corn on the cob?
0: No, it doesn't.
1: Get
0: where,
1: the hell out of
0: where?
1: Here.
0: I go to KFC all the time, and I've been looking. And you know what? I talk about a caper, not the one on Patton, not the one off exit 8 on 240. I need to know which KFC has that corn.
1: I got the KFC on Patton Ave this past week, and it looks like they butchered the chicken before they put it in the bucket.
0: Well, right. Okay. It looks like they cut the chicken skin off before they put it in the bucket.
1: Yeah.
0: But I don't understand.
1: Have you been looking for street corn?
0: No. Here's the problem. No. And this is the other misnomer. I'm tired of street corn. There is no street corn. It's just corn.
1: Everybody's calling for corn on the cob at the old Cracker Barrel cupcake.
0: Cracker Barrel corn's frozen. Hello, who's this? I want good fresh corn.
2: What's up, James?
1: Where you been, James?
2: I've been working and everything, but young and finally off work and out of school, and I had a doctor's appointment this morning. But y'all need to try going out to Clyde's out in Waynesville.
0: Why? What's out there? I would go if you can promise me he good would. Corn. I need an 8 out of 10 corn, and I promise you I will go.
2: I about guarantee you they got corn. They're country cooking and everything, and I about guarantee you they got good corn on top.
0: Okay. Who is they? Just anyone or towns?
2: Plots. It's a restaurant.
1: Oh, I was
2: right
1: going
2: to... Right there across from the Walmart in Waynesville. Good old home cooking country food. And I about guarantee you they got good corn on cob.
1: And you know who goes to the Waynesville, by the way, the Waynesville Walmart all the time? A Goose. You could run into Goose.
0: Oh, is that where he crop dusts everything?
1: Well, James, thank you. He will travel 41 minutes for corn.
0: But that's the thing. Can anyone verify that? Because the street corn epidemic, I call it an epidemic. You want to know why? Because they cheese the corn.
1: Now,
0: they put Parmesan on the corn.
1: Now, let me...
0: Butter it up.
1: Now, let me throw one by you, okay?
0: Yeah,
1: this is coming into play. I didn't know this either, and I go. And I was thinking about going this week because they're doing a dollar a wing at Wingstop.
0: Yes.
1: Wingstop supposedly has corn.
0: That's a lie.
1: I'm looking at it. You know, here's the problem. You'd have to order. They like to put the Cajun on it. So you'd literally, you'd have to just go, you know what? Just butter me. Butter Daddy.
0: Yeah, but
1: Butter Daddy's corn is what you would tell them.
0: But no Butter Daddy. Even when I go, and forgive me, Longhorn. Even when I go to Longhorn.
1: Here it is. Fried corn.
0: Who wants fried or Cajun corn? I don't want that crap.
1: Cajun fried corn, 5-piece, $3.59, 10-piece, $4.99. You could give it a go. Just ask it.
0: $5 for a 10-piece of corn on the cob?
1: Ask it $5 for 10-piece, and why don't you just ask it without the Cajun seasoning?
0: I don't think they can. It's all pre-made. This is the problem. I want freshies. I want an ear that you have plucked, that you have put in the trash, that you have to pull the corn hair off of, and I want it when it's lathered up, boiled in butter, that I have corn hair in my teeth, and I'm like,
1: you're going to eat it the long way?
0: I'm going to eat it the long way, the hard way. There's nothing like it, but you know what?
1: What?
0: I'm just so upset. I'm so upset. I'm sorry.
1: Since Chili's, you were about to cuss there.
0: I had to stop myself. That upset.
1: Ever since Chili's pulled the corn off the menu, your life has been, think about it. You've been going through hell.
0: You know what? I have been going through withdrawal, okay?
1: Somebody said cook at the house.
0: Pish posh.
1: No way.
0: You, sir.
1: No.
0: Where would I get corn anyway? I don't want to get that sweet corn
1: cut
0: up
1: crap. You go to the farmer's market off Brevard, right by Asheville.
0: They don't have corn.
1: Yes,
0: I know where
1: do.
0: The farmer's market
1: they have corn?
0: Is.
1: What the hell do you think they have in a farmer's
0: they
1: market?
0: They don't have
1: hay?
0: Corn.
1: Yes.
0: They got hay, tomatoes.
1: Fresh produce.
0: Says who?
1: Sends the people at the farmer's market that have the corn.
0: You don't know.
1: All right.
0: You don't know. And you know what? Maybe Chili should listen.

0: and get their loyal customers back. Because I'm going to tell you, I'm about done with it.
1: You know what, Rizzo? You eat so much corn, you could collect all the corn hair and just tape it on your head. You could have a corn hair head. You know, you eat so much corn, okay?
0: Please help me.
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0: One of my biggest fears is being thrown off of something really high and diving headfirst into concrete or rocks. 25.9 The Mountain, Nashville's Clancy Grogs, Rizzo and Jeff Show. That is true.
1: Wow. Okay.
0: Yeah, it's a big fear of mine.
1: A big fear?
0: It's a big fear.
1: Because you're in so many different positions where you are on the edge of something where there's rocks and jagged boulders. And
0: let me tell you something there, Captain. When we went up the Kodak building and you refused to get out of the elevator and this guy had to rappel down and he was blown over so that he had to go down like laying down. It was awful.
1: I cringe when I think about how you propelled down the side of a building for what is it? Scouting America?
0: Listen, that was a mistake.
1: Yeah.
0: That was a mistake.
1: Scouting America.
0: Yeah, you know, but nonetheless, it was a cool, you know, thing. It was for a good cause, but, you know, getting blown over, not fun. That was scary. But I would assume maybe this is a little more scary, Jeff. This woman, she wants to bungee jump. She said, I want to fly.
1: She did.
0: She said, I would like to fly. Like, I'm closing my eyes and I'm Rose DeWitt Picator right from Titanic. Or Rose Dawson at the end of the movie. And she's like, Jack, I'm flying. I'm flying, Jack. And that's what she wanted. And they gave it to her. Except there's one problem, Jeff. They forgot to attach her to the cord.
1: Yeah, when you bungee jump, the whole part of the bungee
0: is the cord.
1: That's important. And when you don't have the cord on your bungee,
0: you might get hurt.
1: And there's three men that have her suspended above them, like, and then they throw her off. And not one of the guys, of the three of them, stop for a second and say, the whole bungee part of this.
0: Right,
1: the cord, yeah.
0: She's in her harness, okay? And I have some audio I'll play in just a second. She's in her harness, Jeff, and she is putting her arms out. And they're, you know, they're kind of just lifting her up. And she's like, ooh, and it's just such a wonderful moment. And you got to be thinking, what is she thinking in the moment? This is wonderful. I'm so happy. What a great experience I'm going to be able to tell my family. And then right when she goes over the bridge and she realizes there's nothing holding her. Do you think she realizes when she's, what, halfway down? Or she just, like, when does she realize that she's done? She's toast.
1: Probably about a foot from the ground, you know?
0: Right.
1: You know, it's a 150-foot drop, so I'm going to assume,
0: first,
1: and it happened so quickly, you're waiting for the recoil. That doesn't happen. I'm not even, you probably just go, uh-oh, and that's it. You really don't have too much time. It happened so quick.
0: So you're saying you get an uh-oh? Do you get an uh-oh out?
1: Something's coming out of you. I got to be honest with you, okay?
0: Well, and this is the crazy. Listen to this. It was here. Just that's them playing.
2: Three men have been arrested by Brazilian authorities after a 21-year-old woman died in a rope jumping incident on June 13. Footage shared online show instructors throwing her off a bridge without securing her to safety equipment.
0: Jesus.
2: The bridge, located in Sao Paulo and known as the Skeleton Bridge, is a popular site for extreme sports. According to reports, authorities are investigating the incident, which could lead to murder charges. The victim, Maria Eduarda Rodriguez de Freitas, was buried on June 15. Videos of the incident have gone viral on social media, with many online users describing it as a severe case of negligence.
1: No. You're kidding.
0: Are you? Yeah, that is the silliest thing I've ever heard. Now, here's my question. I'm thinking, about all the wonderful spots here. All right? And I'm trying to think, if we were to open up Rizzo and Jeff's Bungee Jumping Emporium, right? I'm thinking, where would be the best spot to go? And we'd always do.
1: Is this an indoor emporium?
0: It could be an indoor emporium. It could be an outdoor emporium. This is an outdoor emporium where they just push off a bridge. I mean, you know, we could push people off a bridge.
1: An emporium really is an indoor kind of thing.
0: What if we built the emporium to have walls around it to keep looky-loos out, but we didn't have a roof?
1: So you're not allowed to. So you're just in some big concrete square.
0: Yes.
1: All right. No roof.
0: Okay. And no looky loos.
1: Okay. Why can't you look? Why are we trying to hide this?
0: Well, because
1: What are we hiding from people?
0: What we're hiding is our inability to the taxes. This is all tax related. So if the IRS comes, we're just like, what's this? And they're like, well, I don't know. No looky-loos.
1: So your plan here with, you know, with this entire Emporium deal is tax fraud.
0: Yeah, correct.
1: So you want to put this together.
0: Yeah.
1: You
0: know? The Rizzo and Jeff, bungee jumping Emporium.
1: Okay.
0: And then what we do is like our money, it's all cash. We can't take cards.
1: Cash only.
0: Yeah, because we don't want to take cards. And if we take cards, it's got to be Cash App.
1: Okay.
0: Right? It's something hooked up to somebody's debit card.
1: Well, they can track you on that. They can track you on that.
0: Can they track us?
1: They can track you on that if you're trying to open up some kind of bungee place. That you want to avoid taxes on for some bizarre reason.
0: Well, because why would I pay for my business? I'm opening up a business in America. And by the way, you know, I feel like our bungee emporium, we're in the mountains. There's got to be a spot. And maybe if everyone's nice, I'll throw in a zip line. So I got a zip line. I'll do a zip line down, let's say, Tunnel Road. And then maybe if everyone's nice, I'll like find a mountain cliff. And then build my Wonder Emporium around it. And then we could just, you know, but it's got to be head first. You got to go head first, feet locked in and harnessed.
1: Yeah. Okay. Well, look, here's the deal. You know, find yourself some business partners for this tax-free idea that you have with here.
0: It's our idea.
1: Huh?
0: This is our idea.
1: Well, you brought it up.
0: I've been thinking about it because we never get in on these class actions. We never find a way to like get in. Everyone gets the easy money except us. So why don't, for once, we hide our stuff from the IRS. We do a bungee jumping emporium. Everything is set. We got people playing on the zip line. The IRS can look at the zip line and we'll be like, we don't know, plausible deniability here. Don't look inside of the, you know, concrete barrier. No looky-loos. And then bam, we get away with taxes, and then what we could do is we could take income from here, and then we could say, well, this is being reinvested into our business and our college funds.
1: Yeah, well, here's the deal. They could probably take this audio now. You should put it out there, okay? All right?
0: All right.
1: So get help yourself. All right.
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1: You want your sandwich toasted at a sandwich establishment.
2: Am I the only anti-toastite?
1: You really?
2: In Asheville?
1: You should pay for it.
2: Why?
1: Well, because you're making somebody do extra work. You're making them add extra ingredients because the ingredients are going to melt. And there's this viral video, Jeff, and people are freaking out about it because the guy's saying, hey, never in my life have I ever had to pay for a toasted sandwich. Who gives a crap if you ever had to? You're in my restaurant and you're going to pay for it. And if you don't want to pay for it, then beat it.
2: Now, let me tell you something. First off, I despise the toasted sandwich. I do not like, on no sandwich, no matter where I go.
1: What about a meatball?
2: I don't want it toasted.
1: Oh, come on, dude.
2: I don't like the toasted sandwich.
1: That's a sin.
2: I don't have anything. I don't have a sandwich on toast, period. I don't like the toasted
1: tuna?
2: Sandwich. Tuna? No, I don't do tuna on toast. If I had once in a blue moon, if I have tuna, it'll just be on a regular sandwich. I don't do a toasted sandwich, and there's good reason. I mean, it's just everything's melty. It's
1: no
2: melty.
1: Good reason.
2: It's melty, sloppy. I don't want melty, sloppy.
1: Melty, sloppy. Yeah.
2: And no, you shouldn't have to pay extra for toasted.
1: Well,
2: like you go to Subway, they toast it, right?
1: Well, actually, that's what this was. Just hear this real quick, and then 828-240-1059.
3: Never in the history of me going to Subway have they ever charged the toast. Toast is free. No, there's no. They don't do that, bro. You making up stuff, bro. You asked me a question. Do I want it to be toasted? I told you yes. I told you yes. I told you yes. I told you yes. You the one who put it up here. You lying to me.
1: So basically, he's upset about it.
2: So the guy asks him, I want it toasted.
1: He wants
2: it. Do you want it toasted? So he toasts it. And then he charges him for toasting it after he asked him if he wanted it. So he didn't tell him prior that there's extra for the toasting.
1: Well, I think it should be known. But you know what? Actually, I don't care about that. Because, see, that's an egregious thing that you've just said here. Because
2: Nobody likes a toasted sandwich.
1: That's a crock. Here's the deal, bro. All right, whether you go to Jersey Mike's or Publix or you go to, I asked, what's a great sandwich

0: shop around here. All right. 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Think about it. Whether you want a cheesesteak, whether you want a meatball sandwich, whether you want a tuna sandwich, what are you talking about?
1: First off, when you toast a sandwich, it never, like, even at Subway, you never get the whole thing toasted. So, like, the middle of it is still a little cold. So, you never get a full toast out of it to begin with. Then you get, like, burnt, and then, you know, there's crumbs all over the place. If you get lettuce, it wilts.
0: Yeah. Is that the whole business model of fireman subs?
1: And then the deli meats, when you toast them, they get, like, slimy, you know?
0: No, it's like pepperoni. No. Give me a sandwich that you can't toast.
1: And then if you put tomato on there, and then the tomato gets mushy and then, like, makes it soggy, and then...
0: If you're talking about like a regular, like a hoagie collapses. Or something. No, listen, it doesn't collapse because you get the meat on there, you get the cheese on there, you toast it, then you put on the, you know, cheese. And then you toast the sandwich.
1: You're fooled by it because the first bite is fine when you get it, but by like the third or fourth bite, the whole thing's collapsing on you, things are sliding out. It's just a mess.
0: Listen, first of all, and there's nothing like a toasted meatball from the Subway. Now, do I think that it should be a charge? Look, I do because it's extra work, but I think it's egregious that you actually have this idea that there's just, oh, no sandwiches get toasted. That's an arbitrarily stupid statement.
1: He's treating, the guy that works there is treating as if the toasting itself is some kind of an upgrade. There's no upgrade to the sandwich. It takes the sandwich down.
0: So you don't think it's an upgrade at all? You don't think it's good, like, at all?
1: I'm a rabid anti-toastite.
0: You're an anti-toastite. Yeah. Okay, listen, 828-240-1059, are you an anti-toastite? Because if you're an anti-toastite, maybe I'll send you to Brian Adams, but you need to make a compelling case.
1: Yes.
0: Because I'm not going to just give any anti-toastite tickets to Brian Adams, Joan Jett, and, of course, the famous Neil Giraldo. No.
1: Yeah.
0: But if you're an anti-toastite, speak now or forever hold your friggin' peace. Do you hear me?
1: I need my fellow anti-toastites. Where are you at?
0: Are you an anti-toastite like Jeff? Do you hate delicious toasted sandwiches? Or are you a human? That's the question. It's really simple. I don't think it could be any simpler than that. It started out with a story about a guy who went to Subway and he was paying extra for his sandwich to be toasted, which, you know what? It's an extra service, so you should pay extra. But now Jeff's like, I hate toasted sandwiches.
1: Yeah, I do not like a toasted sandwich. I just think, like, first off, at Subway, it totally ruins everything. Like,
0: there's
1: people that toast it, it's like, I'm getting, like, the cold cut trio, wherever the hell it is these days.
0: The cold cut combo?
1: Whatever it is. And then you get it, and then, you know, everything's turkey based there, by the way, all their meats. So it's just a weird, you know, it's slimy, all this. No, I don't want anything toasted. Just give me the sandwich on the bread, and then I'll go in on the gamble. Even with a meatball sub, I don't toast it at all.
0: As a rabid anti-toastite, you are alone. 828-240-1059. Who do we have here, Jeff?
1: Sam.
0: Sam, are you a anti-toastite, or do you toast? How do you go?
2: No toast at all.
0: What?
1: Yeah. No. Why is that, Sam?
2: Because it's a sub. It's not supposed to be toasted. It's supposed to be nice and soft. You don't go to Southeast Philly and ask them to toast your cheesesteak.
1: That's right.
2: No. You don't go up into Connecticut or Boston and ask for that hoagie or that hero to be toasted.
1: Right.
2: No. It's a sub.
0: Oh,
2: you
0: do
2: not toast a sub. And if Subway toasts my sub without asking, get throwing it in the trash and remaking it.
0: Wow. That is a bold claim. Because here's the thing. I am from Philadelphia, okay? I actually have the accent that you hear is Philadelphia. Water, that's a Philadelphia accent. I absolutely understand if you're going to Philadelphia and you're going to a place like a Tony Luke's or you're going to a place that's famous for cheesesteaks. But if you're going to Subway, man...
1: No.
0: It's a meatball sub. You toast a freaking sub.
1: No, you don't. You don't. It's too much.
0: Sam.
2: It is. It's too much. No. It's a sub. That's it.
0: Oh, right, my Sam. Heavens. Sam, the passion.
1: Thanks, buddy. Thanks for the call.
0: So that's one. There is one anti-toastite in this, I guess, listening area, 8284105. I know we have Do you think Shannon's an anti-toastite? How do you feel about that?
1: Shannon?
0: Yeah, yeah. Just based on the name. We haven't talked to him yet. But
1: I think
0: just
1: he is a good Irish guy. I bet you he toasts things up.
0: You think he toasts?
1: Yeah.
0: Shannon, what's going on, man? Are you a rabid anti-toastite, or do you like a sandwich toast?
3: I like it toasted, man. Toast your bread before you put the ingredients on it. It won't get slimy.
0: I agree with that.
1: It does get slimy, Shannon.
0: He doesn't know what he's talking
1: about.
0: What do
1: you toast? What sandwich do you toast, Shannon?
3: I'll toast tuna, meatballs.
1: Do you even know?
3: You know, if it's a ham and cheese sandwich, something like that, it doesn't need to be toasted. But if it's something with wet ingredients, I want my bread toasted first.
0: That's right.
1: Now, Shannon, do you know, even when I order a Reuben at a restaurant, and I love a good Reuben, okay, I tell them don't toast it. I don't want it toasted.
3: Right. I can get you on that.
1: Okay.
0: You can? Right. So you just want corned beef on a slop of bread?
1: Corned beef, coleslaw, or sauerkraut, depending, Swiss, and then down the yap.
0: Oh,
1: I don't like things. I don't like hot sandwiches. I'm not a fan of the hot sandwich.
3: And I'm not much on it. I'm not crazy about a Reuben to start with.
0: I'm not either. Let me ask you something. What about you get yourself a liver mush sandwich? What about that? Are you toasting that?
3: I'm frying that liver mush crispy to start with.
0: Amen. Then you toast in the roll?
3: That's right.
0: Oh, boy, that sounds
3: good. A little mustard.
0: Oh, my God, yellow mustard for days.
1: You're living the high life, Shannon, I got to tell you.
0: So, Shannon, I did not realize that you were
1: pro-toast.
0: You're pro-toast. I love pro-toast. Do me a favor. Hang over.
3: Pro-toast, man.
1: Hang on, Shannon.
0: All right, hang on, Shannon. Listen, are you pro-toast? All right. I mean, it's a very simple question.
1: Yeah.
0: 828-240-1059. We'll talk about it coming up next.
1: Am I the only anti-toastite?
0: You really?
1: In Asheville?
0: There's nobody. Is there any? Can one person back up his crap?
1: I've been to Firehouse Subs one time. I can remember the exact location down in Tampa, Florida. And let me tell you, one time, I didn't know that they toasted the sandwiches.
0: Get?
1: I forget, but they toasted it. It was a drippy mess. I never went back.
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8: We're looking at a much quieter day than yesterday, with skies becoming mostly sunny. A little bit of a northwesterly breeze, less humid, not as warm either. Look for highs in the lower 80s. Mostly clear tonight, with lows settling down to around 60. Plenty of sunshine on Thursday. Highs again around 80, a few lower 80s. We get some mid-80s on Friday under some sunshine, and then we'll see increasing chances for some scattered showers and thunderstorms over the weekend. At your 7 weather forecast, I'm meteorologist Dan Bickford.
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0: strap on those compression socks, Asheville. 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
1: Okay.
2: Your bug guy is back.
1: And okay. That's who I had problems on the Ring doorbell with. And this Ring doorbell craziness that you're going to hear in just one second really kind of hits home to me because, you know, she, baby hands, the fiance, knows how to work it, knows how to charge it and see the battery percent, all that. I don't.
2: Right.
1: So we were looking through the thing and the guy's like spraying the door and getting angry that I'm taking a nap. And it's like, I wondered if that maybe they went with, maybe they just bid lowest again because... Well, he's got to come in the house. We got some spiders.
2: Yep, it's
1: they're back. Here.
2: Well, it's probably nothing, and we hope it doesn't turn out to what this situation is about. And look, when you hear this, this was going viral all weekend long, this video of this guy at another person's house and on their Ring doorbell. Well, here's the thing. Nobody was home at this house. They didn't know each other. There was no reason for any of this to be happening. The guy, I guess, was just having some kind of an episode, and he was a maniac. And he wanted into a house where nobody was at. And the guy is answering his Ring from wherever he was at going, what in the world is going on here?
1: Right.
2: As this guy was losing it. It started calm and then started getting crazy.
1: Well, actually, so it starts with just one kind of a squeaker, a yell. And then it starts calm. And then the insanity ensues. And we might have to stop just to kind of check in, show you where we're at. But this is how it... He walks up, rings the doorbell, and does this. Okay, that's the guy screaming, just so we're clear.
2: Okay.
3: Hello?
4: Hi there, can you open this door, please?
3: For what?
4: I just want to make sure that everything's okay. There seems to be something going on.
3: What do you mean?
4: I don't know, I just figured I'd check on something.
3: I don't know what you want, man. Get out of my house.
4: Open this f***ing door. Where's your daughter, man?
3: What are you talking about?
4: Where's your daughter? Who's in there with you?
3: Bro, if you don't leave
4: the door. Open this door, I'm breaking the f***ing down. You understand me?
3: Leave my house. You don't...
4: Are you okay? Is everyone in this house okay?
3: What? Everyone's okay. What do you want?
1: Okay, so it's at about this point where it starts to escalate just a little bit.
2: Now, the guy is, he's not inside of his house. He's wherever he is at. He's at somebody else's house and in his car somewhere else. And he's looking at this guy who's freaking out, literally freaking out, wanting to come in his house. He doesn't know the man. He doesn't know him at all.
1: No,
2: okay?
1: Never
2: met him. Never had to do with
1: There's
2: him.
1: No correlation.
2: Nothing.
1: There's no, I've seen you where the guy doesn't even have a daughter.
2: Right.
1: So.
3: Can you leave my house, please?
4: Can you open the door, please?
3: You have nothing to do with my house. Can you leave my house?
4: You know what my name is?
1: Okay.
2: You know what my name is?
1: Here's where it gets interesting.
3: I don't know who you are. You don't belong in this neighborhood. That's for sure.
4: This is my neighborhood, though.
2: Mm.
3: Yeah, I live there. I don't know you.
4: My name is Harry Dresden, motherfucker.
1: Whoa! Well, first off, that's Harry Dresden.
2: Mm-hmm.
1: All right, so we got Harry. All right.
2: Well, Harry Dresden is like a novel series. It's like a series.
1: Harry Dresden, it's like a series of novels, right? Wasn't Leslie Nielsen the man who played Harry Dresden in the movie?
2: I don't know about Leslie, but I know that it's in looking at it and seeing the comments underneath. I don't know too much about Harry Dresden, but I guess it's some kind of private investigator, supernatural novel type thing. So it's just one of those fantasy kind of things. Okay.
1: Well, this isn't
4: the door. This is my neighborhood. Open the fucking door. Now, or I will fucking end you. Do you understand me?
1: Open the door, or I will end you. Now. Now, you think it's like over there. Like, yeah. You're like, okay, this is right. this can't get any crazier. Oh! Oh my god! It's a bell! Jesus!
2: Right.
1: What is...
5: Do you understand me?
1: Oh my god.
2: So,
1: oh my god.
2: So
1: that was awful.
2: Well, eventually what happens is that after he freaks out, he gets into the house, okay? And he starts walking around the house. Nobody's in the house. The homeowner winds up coming home, has a metal shovel.
1: With a shovel.
2: Has a shovel. And eventually the guy kind of like stands down and goes outside and then sits and waits as the cops come. So literally he leaves in a sense peacefully, but went crazy trying to get in to the place to begin with.
1: Now, am I correct that he got in and was looking for something? What was he looking for?
2: They don't know. He doesn't know. But he literally was going through doors. He went upstairs. And after he'd gone upstairs is when the guy, the homeowner, came home with the shovel and said, and who was a bigger guy himself as well. These are two big dudes. And he said, get out of my house. Let's walk outside. And then like he conceded and wound up going outside. And that's when the cops came. But imagine seeing that on your Ring doorbell. That's in your future, Rizzo. If you don't friend up with the bug guy.
1: Well, and here's the thing. I have a couple, like one face in the front, one face and out. So I have a couple now.
2: You now have two?
1: I do.
2: Okay.
1: I do. But it's strategically hidden. And I don't know if I can handle the fact that he's back. Yeah. When I got the news that he's back, and I was told it was, what was it? $1 million a month to live here? I kind of went like, I was just like so upset with myself.
2: I'm gonna
1: Here's
2: tell
1: me.
2: You, that's you.
1: That was me.
2: If he shows up in a trench coat... Duck.
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1: 88 on a cruise. Ready to have a good time. She's got the jazzy. And then they say, hey, baby, you can't bring that jazzy on here. You gotta rent one. So she does. And then she goes off the deck and dies.
2: Pretty much gave the story away. I mean, that was the plot of the story here. But here's what happened.
1: It's an interesting listen because I'd like to talk through how this is even possible, Jeff. How do you do this?
2: All right, Rizzo. I think the story is this, and we'll hear it and see if I got it right. Is that she was coming back to the ship? You know, they dock. And maybe she jazzies away to, I don't know, get some knickknacks and, you know.
1: Paddy wax and everything.
2: Whatever the hell you buy. A bunch of crap, overpriced stuff. And then I guess she lost control and plunged into the sea. And that's just
1: She Titanic'd.
2: Yeah.
1: I mean, she just went boom on a jazzy.
2: That's about it.
1: And this is about the time that I wish our friend Steve from Canton, who we call Papoose, would call because I would like to ask how his machines, how they would go off. And by the way, if you're only going off at 4 or 5 mph, how are you going to break through the railing? I mean, this lady broke through the railing and just went off unless it hit the railing and she flipped off.
2: You know what?
1: I mean, this is bad.
2: Yeah, I guess when it docks and you're coming down the dock, you ever see people like miss their cruise ship and they're running? You know, she's coming at you at 4 miles an hour. And then I guess at some point, did the wires cross or something happen? Because
1: the wires cross?
2: Because cannonball. She went in.
1: I want you to think about the size of a cruise ship that thousands of people are on at any given time. And imagine an old lady that's 90, almost 90, on a jazzy going right off the top.
2: Mm.
1: I don't know how it happens, but here's the story.
3: An 88-year-old American passenger has died at Carnival Celebration Cay. Apparently, she was on the dock trying to get back onto Carnival's Celebration cruise ship when she lost control of her mobility scooter and catapulted herself off the dock.
1: She catapulted off a dock?
2: Well, I gotta
1: tell you. Do you know what a catapult is? So then the thing flung her over the railing into the ocean.
2: You know how high these docks are? These are cruise ships.
1: Dude, they're like 800 feet high. I know.
2: This is Carnival Celebration. This is one of their biggest ships that they own and that they put out there. And she catapulted.
1: And when you catapult, ladies and gentlemen, I mean, make no mistake about it.
2: At 88. I gotta tell you, at 88, she sank like a rock.
1: I mean,
2: I gotta tell
1: you, like launching a pumpkin. You know what I mean? Or like launching like a thing from the, what are those medieval weapons? You know, you put a rock on it. It's a catapult.
2: That's what it is. Slingshot. A slingshot.
1: So they got a 90-year-old slingshotting herself off the deck.
2: Yeah.
1: I mean, there's got to be more to this, Jeff. There's got to be.
3: And catapulted herself off the dock. Now, how in the world would something like this happen?
1: I don't know.
3: There's a lot of potential explanations.
1: There are?
3: Sudden cardiac arrest. But here's what I would guess probably happened. Many of the elderly or immobile people that I've represented are required to rent scooters from an organization called Scoot Around when they're on Carnival ships. Carnival often doesn't allow you to bring your own scooter on or can't accommodate your scooter because of the size. So they rent a mobility scooter and they're elderly and they're unfamiliar with the controls, the brakes, the forward, the backwards, the speed. Everything's different than what they're used to. Mm-hmm. And I've seen a lot of people lose control of those mobility scooters with disastrous results.
1: You have?
2: She had a rogue scooter. Okay, so let me tell you the quotes that are coming from this story, okay?
1: Please.
2: All right. And you want to talk about how much she catapulted herself?
1: All right. Oh, man.
2: Buckle in because she wasn't buckled in. During the incident, she is believed to have struck her head against the hull of the vessel.
1: Before, do you know how high you gotta go for that to happen?
2: Before entering the water, carnival teams responded successfully, retrieving her from the water. Despite resuscitation efforts, she did not survive.
1: No way.
2: She later succumbed to her injuries and was pronounced dead by a local physician. She launched so much
1: they hit the hull.
2: That she hit the hull of the ship. I mean, she was flying in the air.
1: Why? How does that happen?
2: So how fast must this stinking Carnival Cruise mobility scooter have been going?
1: What's the store? I want to see the store. It must have been going 80 miles an hour, you couldn't get your car to do that.
2: She was subsequently taken by the Royal Bahamian Police.
1: Oh, my God.
2: And to the coroner's office. She's in the coroner's office in the Bahamas.
1: In the Royal Bahamian?
2: Yeah.
1: We were there.
2: We were there.
1: We were there. Well, what is the name of this?
2: What?
1: What's the name of this website? I want to.
3: From an organization called Scoot Around when they're on Carnival ships.
1: Scoot Around.
2: Okay.
1: So you have to go to Scoot Around. I want to take a look at the scoots because I'm telling you, these things are lethal. So, So basically, long story short, Granny, she was on the Scoot Around and she was flung and whacked the hull of the ship. So she catapulted into. Oh, man.
2: This is somebody's granny. This is a seven-day cruise.
1: This is somebody's mom.
2: When she always said, you know, well, you know, I'm getting older. This will be my last trip.
1: Yes,
2: she probably wasn't thinking that.
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15: We're looking at a much quieter day than yesterday, with skies becoming mostly sunny. A little bit of a northwesterly breeze, less humid, not as warm either. Look for highs in the lower 80s. Mostly clear tonight, with lows settling down to around 60. Plenty of sunshine on Thursday. Highs again around 80, a few lower 80s. We get some mid-80s on Friday under some sunshine, and then we'll see increasing chances for some scattered showers and thunderstorms over the weekend. At your 7 weather forecast, I'm meteorologist Dan Bickford.
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1: I would like to apologize to the man I met in the supermarket yesterday. It was one of those chance encounters, and Jeff, people come up to us all the time, and that's fine. This guy, I mean, he had to be, I know, older than like 26, you know, his hat was backwards and he rolls up. He's walking down the aisle and I have my hands full, and I'll get to that in a minute. But I have my hands full with, you know, just food for me for the next couple of days. And he goes, Rizzo, freaking love you guys, man. Pounds. I'm like, okay, pound, that's nice. And then I look and I go, oh my gosh, I'm dropping stuff. I'm dropping my ramen. I'm dropping my dino nuggets. And I turn around to the guy and I say, I apologize. You know, I should have probably got a cart, but, you know, I'm usually not like this disoriented. I just happened to just be grabbing. I thought I was getting one thing, you know, whatever. So he said it was fine. And, you know, we got to just chatting about, you know, ramen and stuff like that. And he actually seemed really focused on my food, and I was like, what's going on here?
2: Well, look,
1: and I was telling you about it, and you were like being weird.
2: Well, when you told me this story, and you said no, this is not the case, but I'm going to tell you that people will tell you that you do. Okay,
1: that I do what?
2: You eat like a child. Okay.
1: And no, I do not.
2: Now, hang on. Now, I want you to run down 828-240-1059.
1: Oh, come on, dude.
2: I want you to help prove my point. Joining the show, we have tickets to Bryan Adams. Does Rizzo eat like a child? Now, I want you to run down the list of the things that you have in your hand. And this is his, folks, let me tell you, I've lived with him before.
1: For many years.
2: This is his daily intake of things. He sticks to a certain amount of items. And they are all food that a 12-year-old boy would eat, okay?
1: Okay, that's not true.
2: And you eat like a child. Go ahead. What did you have in your hand?
1: Okay.
2: That's why this kid was looking at you.
1: Okay, no, he was looking at me because I think he was, like, awestruck, okay? That's what I think it was.
2: I'm sure that was it.
1: It's true. But here it is, okay? And I have the receipt from Ingles. And shout out to my friends, Ingles on 74. That's my Ingles.
2: This is a yes or no game. Does he eat like a child doesn't he?
1: Why would I? Okay, you know what I had? I'll tell you what I had. I had yellow mustard, pickles, ramen, the mac and cheese cups, dino nuggets with dino meals because they have banging brownies, okay? I had juice boxes because I'm diabetic. I love juicy juice boxes, okay? I had Chips Ahoy. Okay, I had poppable chips with mustard, okay, M&M yogurt packets, okay, and gummy popsicles. That's what I had.
2: Folks,
1: what?
2: 828-240-1059. Now, he tells me that this is a normal occurrence. This is what adults will go into the market and buy. I am telling you, you stopped your palate of food at like 11. And from 11 on to now, you have been eating like a little boy.
1: Oh, really? Does a little boy have a delicious filet mignon burnt?
2: Okay, well, even worse. Yes, children do that. Yes. Okay, and you don't eat that often, but this is your daily. Okay?
1: Yeah, this is on the daily,
2: Derek will tell you. Okay. I'm telling you.
1: And listen, before, you know what? We should do, you know what? Forget the Hyundai thing. We're going to do this for listener court.
2: Okay.
1: All right, so

0: Hang on, we got Derek here. Derek, what's going on, my friend?
1: What's happening? How are y'all doing all right this morning?
0: Yeah, doing all right.
1: You got to grow up with the food choices there a little bit. Sounds like an 11-year-old was allowed to go into the store and buy groceries.
0: Oh, come on, an 11-year-old buying groceries?
1: Dino Nuggets?
0: Wait, okay. Derek, before you start saying anything.
2: It's ridiculous, Derek.
0: No, before you start saying anything, what's wrong with Dino Nuggets? Go ahead, tell me.
1: Well, any nuggets. Who eats chicken nuggets as an adult?
0: I do, and by the way, I eat chicken patties, too.
2: Yeah.
1: Yeah, I don't do chicken patties either. Anything pressed together, I don't want.
0: Oh, so what am I supposed to do? Make a smorgasbord every day?
2: You know, the people working they're working there at the Ingles probably thinking, oh, he's getting all this stuff for his boy, and it's for him, Derek. It's ridiculous.
1: He's getting it all for the kids in the neighborhood. That's what they think.
2: Yeah, that's what they're thinking. God. He's some kind of weird Scouts of America leader.
0: That's great. Thanks, Derek. And you know what? I think we have another Derek here.
2: Curtis.
0: But here's the thing. I will say this, and you know what? Baby Ann just texted me. I totally forgot. I eat Uncrustables. You knew that.
2: You eat Uncrustables, too.
0: I eat nonstop Uncrustables.
2: I know.
0: Because Uncrustables are a great sandwich in a compact dairy. Now, go ahead. What do you got, my friend Curtis?
3: Rizzo, well, I agree with Jess. My grandson is 3 years old, and that's what his diet.
2: That's his diet.
3: Uncrustables. Macaroni and cheese. And do you still wear a diaper?
2: Yeah, right.
0: Listen,
2: he's
0: man,
2: not there yet.
0: I'm not in a diaper, but what is babyish about mac and cheese? Everyone loves mac and cheese.
2: Oh, come on.
3: That's true. Everybody does.
0: Oh, man. Hey, I'm sorry about that. I lost you here. Hey, who's this?
2: James.
0: James, what's up, James?
4: James. Nothing in your diet says that you're trying to be better at being a diabetic. What are you doing, man?
0: Nothing in my diet says I'm trying to be a better diabetic. Absolutely. Well, wait a minute. Let me tell you something. I'll tell you what I got here that's good for diabetics. Okay. Dino Nuggets, all white meat chicken. They have great brownies. Okay.
2: They're shaped like dinosaurs.
0: You can buy them in a bag. You can get chicken patties, all white meat chicken. Juice boxes, juicy juice, 100% real juice. Okay, Poppables and M&M's yogurt. M&M is yogurt, so yogurt with a little bit of M&M's, what's that going to do to me, huh? And then gummy popsicles.
4: The carbs, everything. Where's the produce at?
0: Okay, I'll eat some dried fruit, I guess.
2: Come on, fire up a zucchini. I mean, what's going on here, man? James, hang on, buddy.
0: Hang on here. Do we take or do we? Yeah, let's take one more.
2: Shannon,
0: what's up, man? What's going on, man?
5: What's happening, fellas?
0: Well, actually, I was just trying to tell a story, and now Jeff turned this into something. So now I am going to go to listener court with this. But what's up, man?
5: It sounds more like a pothead menu.
2: That's it. That's it. It's a junkie menu.
0: A junkie menu. Okay. Let me ask you something. You tell me you don't like pickles. You don't like pickles?
2: No. Well.
5: Oh, I love pickles, but I'm a pothead, so you made me hungry.
0: So ramen, well, that is a little bit of a pothead. Oh, instant mac and cheese. Have you had the Dino Nuggets?
5: I have Dino Nuggets in my fridge.
0: There it is. This is a grown man.
2: Shannon firing up the wake and bake and hitting up his Dino Nuggets. All right.
5: That's right, man.
0: Look at that. You know what? That's a good stuff.
2: Shannon, we got
0: your
2: info from yesterday, buddy.
0: We're going to give you a call back if you win. Listen, I'm done with it. Okay. Let's do this. I would like to actually give an honest to goodness case, okay, that this is not only an adult food.
2: Okay.
0: But what I eat and why it's good for a diabetic.
2: Okay, so we'll take this to listener court coming up.
0: You turn this into something it shouldn't have been.
2: Does Rizzo eat like an 11-year-old boy is what listener court will be. And if you join in on listener court, of course, we have tickets to see Brian Adams. We'll qualify you for him, all right?
0: But do not judge.
2: Mac and cheese cups.
0: Do not judge until you hear my side.
2: All right.
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2: Before we get into your commute times, a reminder that on Sunday, the flyover ramp connecting eastbound Patton Ave to Westgate will permanently close as construction progresses. All right, just some of your commute times. Fletcher, from the airport on your way into Asheville, you're looking at about 23 minutes. Making the drive in from Candler, give yourself 17 minutes. And if you're driving in to Asheville from Weaverville, go ahead and give yourself about 15 minutes.
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3: We're looking at a much quieter day than yesterday, with skies becoming mostly sunny. A little bit of a northwesterly breeze, less humid, not as warm either. Look for highs in the lower 80s. Mostly clear tonight, with lows settling down to around 60. Plenty of sunshine on Thursday. Highs again around 80, a few lower 80s. We get some mid-80s on Friday under some sunshine, and then we'll see increasing chances for some scattered showers and thunderstorms over the weekend. At your 7 weather forecast, I'm meteorologist Dan Bickford.
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2: Asheville, surrounding areas, I need your help here, okay? This is important to get Rizzo to on. He can be bullheaded sometimes. So 828-240-1059 is the number to join Listener Court, all right? And I'm trying to prove a point, and I need your help doing this, okay? We have Bryan Adams tickets if you join in on Listener Court, okay? Rizzo eats like a 12-year-old boy. And when he had run down some of the lists, he was talking about how he met somebody at Ingles, and he literally met like a teen boy, okay? And the guy that he met, the young man that he met, was looking in his hand, saying to himself, is this guy getting these childish things for himself? Okay, here's the deal. And he'll run down some of the lists, but I'll kind of give you an idea in knowing him, okay? And I do know him. First off, he loves the sodas, but especially the Mountain Dew Baja Blast. All right, I'll let that one slide on you, okay? You can have that. But this is a guy who will eat things like Sour Patch Kids, okay? Or he'll eat Oreos. He'll run them down like a sleeve of Oreos. Frozen pizzas, okay?
1: Oh, yeah.
2: We're talking any kind of like fruit snacks, things like that. And he'll run down the list, and then you decide, and I want you to hear it, and then I want you to call. And I want you to explain to him, and he doesn't believe that this is the case. I mean, a Dino Nuggets. He'll run them down. He doesn't think that he eats, okay, like a 12-year-old boy when he does. And I want you to prove to him, I need your help today. I want you to prove to him that you need to open up your palate a little bit. You eat like a child, okay?
1: Well, I'll tell you what. This is why you're wrong.
0: Listener Court on the Rizzo and Jeff Show. One of them's got a problem, and the other one tries to solve it. You're the judge and jury who will walk out a winner. Listener Court is on 105.9 The Mountain now.
1: Everyone on the phone, please stay there. I'll be quick because I don't really need to defend this. So yesterday, yeah, a kid gave me a fist bump. I thought it was cool. What was I buying? At the time he fist bumped me, I had me some spicy beef ramen. Okay? But really, he's right. Has anyone ever said or heard of Tyson Chicken? Well, Tyson Chicken makes Dino Nuggets. 29-ounce Dino Nuggets, $6.77. 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Kraft mac and cheese instant, 4 cups. Instant mac and cheese. It's an instant. Who wants to cook mac and cheese in the pot? All right. Not only that, how about some pre-made delicious Lunchables?
2: Lunchables?
1: Lunchables. The pepperoni pizza Lunchables,
2: the
1: bro.
2: The pepperoni pizza one.
1: Yes.
2: Oh, my God.
1: What about Capri Sun?
2: Gamer boy? Capri Sun?
1: You don't love Capri Sun?
2: No.
1: Okay, first off, not only that, yes, I do juice boxes. Yes, I do pickles, yellow mustard, ramen. I do Chips Ahoy. 1,000 Chips Delicious, by the way. Delicious. We also do, chips with mustard, M&M yogurt, gummy popsicles, and my two favorites, a lunch like no other, a Hot Pocket, and a fruit pack.
2: It's literally like somebody's packing your lunch. You know, for summer camp. Literally, that's what it's like. Okay?
1: Well,
2: run down just a few things on your list.
1: All right.
2: 828-240-1059. Does Rizzo eat like a 12-year-old boy? He doesn't think he does. I think he does. That is Listener Court, and we want to see what you think.
1: So, again, Capri Sun, that's a nice snack, nice drink. How about this? Mustard, pickles, all right? Mac and cheese, instant cups. Tyson, ladies and gentlemen, Dino Nuggets. They also have great brownies. How about this? Juice boxes. I'm diabetic. I need some juice when my sugar goes low. Chips with mustard, M&M yogurt, gummy popsicles, and probably my favorite lunch, Hot Pockets with a little bit of a fruit pack.
2: Well, Charles wrote into the Facebook, and he said, Rizzo, I got your back. Tell Jeff you're eating like a king.
1: Amen, baby. I mean like a king. Now let's go to Sydney, then Steve, Melvin, you guys, and again, tickets for Bryan Adams. Sydney, thank you for waiting. How are you?
3: I'm doing just fine.
1: Good. So what do you think here?
3: I have 4 boys, and 2 of them are 11.
1: Okay.
3: my snack drawer and my fridge and my freezer all look exactly like what Rizzo is describing.
1: Okay.
4: I told you.
1: Wait, but it's okay. Is it really like that, or is it just because, like, it's your good mom and there's delicious meals that you can eat? What's wrong with the meals? What should I be eating?
3: They eat a couple bites of their meals that I make, don't get me wrong, but they're always like, I'm not hungry. And then in between meals, they're reaching for a Bomb Pop.
1: Yes.
3: They're reaching for the fruit snacks.
1: Goldfish.
2: It's an underdeveloped palate, okay, when you're young. Well,
1: do they have fruit roll-ups?
3: We have natural fruit leather because dye allergies.
1: And you know what? It's exactly the point that I'm trying to make. You know, hang on for one second. That says 828-240-1059.
2: The person texts back and said, yes, that was me. Gave a fist bump and said, love the show
1: yes,
2: at the market.
1: I told you this happened. People think I'm making this crap up.
2: Yeah.
1: I told you that happened. That's a fist bump guy.
2: Yeah, yeah.
1: Oh, my God. All right. So, let's go to Steve. That's great. Steve, what's up, man?
5: What's up, fellas? How y'all doing today?
1: Good, good.
2: I don't know. You want Rizzo to pack your lunch?
5: Let me tell you something. When Rizzo dies, they're going to put him in a time capsule because all the processed crap he eats is going to make him last forever.
1: Yeah. Oh, so you think I'm going to be preserved like a McDonald's burger?
5: Yeah, I mean, you eat like a daggum kid, a 12-year-old kid.
2: He eats
5: point blank.
2: He eats like he's pulling up, a chair or something, or he's sitting on the floor and he's watching Saved by the Bell. You know, that's what it feels like.
5: Well, I mean, right. And I mean, Rizzo, when you don't get what you want at supper time, do you pitch a fit like a 12-year-old too?
1: You know what I do? I say, I'm a grown man. I love you, baby hands. I am going to make ramen, or I'm going to make a Tony's pizza, or I'm going to go get some Hot Pockets, or I love Tony's pizza, or I'm going to go make some chicken patties, because I'm a grown man, and I can make my own dinner.
2: Yeah.
1: Because sometimes she tries to cook carrots and stuff. I don't want no parts of that crap.
5: Yeah, you got to eat that stuff, Rizzo. You got to teach your boy how to eat right. Well, I mean, your boy's going to outgrow you.
2: Yeah.
1: Well, that's true. I mean, well, he's
5: gonna
1: be
5: like,
1: there.
5: Dad, I don't want the processed stuff.
2: Yeah, well, I got news for you. He'll outgrow him on the vertical, not the horizontal. All right, thanks.
5: Yeah.
2: All right, thanks, buddy.
1: Yeah, thanks, Steve. All right, Melvin, what do you got here? Hello.
6: Hey, guys.
1: Hey.
6: Good morning, gentlemen.
1: So what's going on, Melvin?
6: Hey, I've personally met you guys 3 times, and this is a compliment. This isn't being negative. Rizzo looks like he's 12 years old. My dad stayed young looking all his life.
2: Oh, okay. Well,
1: so what you're saying is that my food choices make me look, feel, and give me the energy of a young man. Okay, Melvin.
2: Right,
1: I appreciate that, Melvin.
2: That was a question, Melvin.
1: That was a question, we appreciate your attempt. Now, here's the thing. We need one more vote.
2: Okay.
1: 828-240-1059. Does a grown man who loves Uncrustables?
2: I forgot about Uncrustables.
1: What do you mean you forgot about them? I used to eat them, and I call them Uncrusties. Yeah. And when I go get my Uncrusties at Walmart, they're a great deal. So, Uncrustables, gummy popsicles, Hot Pockets, juice boxes, chips, Dino Nuggets, Tyson, by the way. Tyson makes great chicken. Instant mac and cheese, ramen, pickles, mustard, you name it. Goldfish.
2: Oh, my Lord.
1: You don't love Goldfish?
2: Oh, my God. Does Rizzo eat like a 12-year-old boy? Can you please tell him he eats like a 12-year-old, okay?
1: All right.
0: You are the judge and jury. You decide who's right and who's wrong. 828-240-1059.
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0: and it's weird, local, and has a little bit of a weird smell. It's okay. We're talking about it. 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
1: Is there anyone in the world that's listening, whether it's right now or you know of them, or you could get a hold of them, or we could tag them or something, that's named George Washington? Is there? I mean, think about it. Like Denzel Washington, he would have to have a son named George.
2: Yeah, but Denzel's not even like his actual name, right?
1: Well, you're right. It's Denzel.
2: It's Denzel.
1: It's Denzel.
2: He's a Denzel.
1: It's not Denzel. It's right. Denzel.
2: It's like Swedish.
1: Yeah, he's like a friggin' Swede.
2: He is. Yeah.
1: So you have Denzel, right? And then, but if he had a kid, I guess you know they wanted to. They'd be George Washington, or the Georges I know are all I don't know. They're Bushes.
2: Yeah.
1: You know, there's no G Dubs.
2: Well, it's not like we have, we might, I don't know. It's not like we have the Yellow Pages or the, what is
1: I
2: it, the White, the White, the White Pages. It was the White Pages that had everybody's names right?
1: That's
2: Am I right?
1: Okay. You are, because the Yellows were the businesses.
2: Yeah. So, yeah, it's not like the White Pages where we can look up a Washington first name, George. And then do that. But yeah, I mean, if you are or know somebody that's named George Washington,
1: you automatically get Motley Crue tickets, no questions asked. 828-240-1059. As a matter of fact,
2: you could win a car.
1: You know what? Not only that, you could actually win a Kia. Yeah, I think this is a Kia.
2: No, it's a Jeep.
1: That's right.
2: From the company Jeep.
1: From Jeep. Yeah. Yeah. They really want to hook you up with a set of wheels. So, and by the way, if you call, you're not just going to give it, you have to prove that you're George Washington.
2: Well, I got to put you in the system as George Washington.
1: That's right.
2: So there's no other way around it.
1: Oh, you know what?
2: And
1: good.
2: Then you got to show ID, and that's the only way you get them. So if you're lying, you just don't get them.
1: There you go.
2: Okay.
1: Smart, Jeff.
2: Yeah.
1: See? All right. Well, anyway, this is why we're talking about it.
3: 250 years ago, George Washington helped America win against all odds. And this summer, if America can defy all odds on the field and win it all, the George Washingtons of America could be granted a Jeep Wrangler.
1: Oh, that's right. You have to win the World Cup, too.
2: Oh, yeah. So that's got to happen.
1: So they got to win the World Cup. Yeah. Oh, that's right. I thought it was just that. All right. So if they win the World Cup and you're named George Washington.
3: That's right. American people actually legally named George Washington could receive a 2026 Jeep Wrangler, fully loaded with freedom, the tears of our opponents, and the middle finger to the metric system. Turn that volume up because we're not messing around. We're actually doing this. Look how American this office is. We bronzed an eagle. He wasn't real.
1: Oh,
3: yes, that painting is historically accurate. And you know he would have driven a Jeep Wrangler if he could have. I carved this George Washington bust with my bare hands. The world may call it football, but in America, we don't. And we're like weirdly proud of that. So let's win this for George Washington.
1: So I'm looking here, and if you Google George Washington's, it's hard.
2: Yeah, because, you know,
1: I'm trying to look. I can't find, like, there's George Washington University.
2: Right.
1: They have, you know, National Archives and stuff. But you know what? There's not a man, woman, or child that I could see that's named George Washington. Now, there's Martha Washingtons out there. But, you know, there's just there's no George Washingtons.
2: Something tells me somehow they must have investigated this to find out the actual number of living, breathing, actual George Washingtons in the United States. I wonder if they found a way to do so.
1: What if your name was George Washington Carver, the peanut guy? Does that count?
2: Look,
1: your name's George Washington legally.
2: No, yeah, I'm sure there's caveats to it, but I would just assume that they've done their investigation into this, but I don't know if he'd be cruising around in a Jeep.
1: Oh, Washington?
2: He was a big boy. He was like 6'2". He'd be in an F-150 all day long.
1: You think so?
2: Yeah.
1: See, I he's bougie. Hey, I was watching this Netflix documentary about him and T.J. Thomas Jefferson, and they were very hoity-toity.
2: Yeah.
1: And they liked to, you know, use their hankies. So I see him in a Jaguar, if he pronounced it that way.
2: Okay.
1: Or I see him in a
2: Bentley? Is it too much?
1: No. How about a Buick Regal?
2: You're right.
1: Buick Regal.
2: Buick Regal. You're right.
1: He's a Regal.
2: He's
1: man.
2: A Regal guy. Jeep says they will hook. If your name is actually George Washington, Cub, you could win. I'm not sure I've ever met anybody named George Washington.
1: Yeah, so. I don't think so either. We have Everett on the phone. Everett, what's going on, my friend?
4: Well, gentlemen, I was just thinking about this whole George Washington thing y'all were talking about.
1: Okay.
4: And I know it only costs like a couple hundred bucks to change your name legally.
1: Okay.
2: Right.
1: So you're saying, go ahead.
2: You want a Jeep that bad that you change your name?
4: Not me personally, but I can see some people doing it.
1: I could. I think there's got to be a rule that you have to have been George Washington, like, for at least 5 years. Well, because they could look it up in the archives.
2: Could they?
1: Yes.
2: Oh.
1: That's like a public record. You change your name, they put it in a paper. You know, they'll say, like, Everett has decided to become George Washington, you know?
2: Yeah.
1: Jeff has decided to become Abe Lincoln, you know?
2: Yeah. Yeah,
1: you know, yeah. Rizzo has decided to become Sally Jesse Raphael,
2: right, which would be a dream of mine.
4: That one I could see would be hilarious.
2: Yes, exactly.
1: Why
2: is
1: it be?
2: Come on, if you're going to be Sally Jesse Raphael, you got to go with the whole look. You don't have a choice.
1: So you say red hair, red tasseled hair, with the glasses and everything.
2: Yep, the whole spiel.
1: Wow. Look at that.
4: Does that mean Jeff becomes Phil Donahue, though?
1: Oh!
2: In an instant.
1: In an instant. we appreciate we have to get here to the JNN. What, did her and Donahue, you know,
2: Jeff
1: bump
2: becomes,
1: fuzzies?
2: Jeff becomes Ricky Lake.
0: The Rizzo Jeff Show, rocking the mountain with bad ideas. 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
3: Before we get into your commute times, a reminder that on Sunday, the flyover ramp connecting eastbound Patton Ave to Westgate will permanently close as construction progresses. All right, just some of your commute times. Fletcher, from the airport on your way into Asheville, you're looking at about 23 minutes. Making the drive in from Candler, give yourself 17 minutes. And if you're driving in to Asheville from Weaverville, go ahead and give yourself about 15 minutes.
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4: We're looking at a much quieter day than yesterday, with skies becoming mostly sunny. A little bit of a northwesterly breeze, less humid, not as warm either. Look for highs in the lower 80s. Mostly clear tonight, with lows settling down to around 60. Plenty of sunshine on Thursday. Highs again around 80, a few lower 80s. We get some mid-80s on Friday under some sunshine, and then we'll see increasing chances for some scattered showers and thunderstorms over the weekend. At your 7 weather forecast, I'm meteorologist Dan Bickford.
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1: Through thick and thin? Jelly Roll, Bunny XL, they are on Splitsville Avenue, Jeff, and Jelly Roll just rolled out.
2: Yeah, Jelly Roll filed for divorce, I guess. This looks to have been something that was brewing, not so sure. So divorce it is. And I feel like not too long ago we were, he was getting goats and stuff for the farm out there. I mean, this had to be like 6 months
1: not
2: ago or
1: even,
2: whatever,
1: Jeff.
2: Right?
1: This was not.
2: And they had just got the house,
1: yeah.
2: Right? And, everything looked like it was going good, but he kept dropping the weight. He was on WWE wrestling. He was doing all kinds of things. And then out of nowhere, as he seems to just, when he was chunky.
1: That's it.
2: He spoke of her glowingly.
1: Yep.
2: Right?
1: Because she was a 50 out of 10 for a Chunkosaurus Rex.
2: Right.
1: He would be the male equivalent of a Brontosaurus.
2: Right. So now he loses the weight and he thinks to himself, that he is just, come on. He's looking good and slim and trim.
1: You know the plight of the fat, Jeff, and he's all skin. He's all stretchy skin. He's like a rubber band weeble wobble.
2: Now, when you get the skin removed, look, you're still going to see some of the stuff, but he probably has more energy. Maybe he's getting hit on a little more. I don't know. He's out on the road a lot, I guess. But this is one you didn't see coming. And I guess he filed last month.
1: It's just so weird because, like you said, I don't think anyone saw it coming. I mean, I thought, gosh, if these two can't, because they seem so in love. And she has a podcast, this Bunny XO podcast. And she always talks about like her secrets to a great marriage and all this stuff and all this. I mean, obviously, now it's all crap.
2: Yeah.
1: So she's lying. So one of them is a liar. And I hate to say it, but you know what? She used to say, every morning I wake up and I give them a soft boiled egg. Well, you know what? Maybe that could be your problem. The problem is he's eating soft boiled eggs and he's got awful flatulence.
2: Too many soft boiled eggs.
1: Too many soft boils.
2: You got to be careful there with that. It wasn't too long. Now, mind you this, in like 2018, I think it was, he cheated on her, okay?
1: Yeah, and he wasn't even famous at all, right?
2: He was somewhat, he also was a blimp. And, so you're taking a look at this, and you can only surmise a few things. And I think that's the first thing that comes to everybody's mind when they see this. They go, he lost the weight, and now on to the next.
1: So if that's the case... All right.
2: I wonder if there's a prenup here.
1: Not a chance, actually. No way. Because they met way before they both had anything. I think she was a stripper and he was like, a drug addict, and they met and, whatever happened. So they were very supportive of each other, which is actually, it was a great story. It really is. But I'm trying to think. So Bunny, for some reason, was attracted to the blimpy version, I guess, if you will, of Jelly Roll. Now, I wonder if, as he lost the weight, he was getting less and less from Bunny. Because maybe Bunny has a fetish.
2: Maybe.
1: And maybe it's the the guy who lives on Quiznos.
2: Well, listen, I miss Quiznos.
1: Me too.
2: But listen, when you lose all that weight, I don't care what you say, it changes your personality.
1: In what way?
2: You just become.
1: Are you saying he's an arrogant fat?
2: Well, I'm just saying that it becomes about you a lot and your weight loss and, looking in the mirror then every conversation. It's like...
1: I don't do that. I eat cottage cheese.
2: It's like, it's like Carney Wilson from Wilson Phillips.
1: Oh, my God.
2: Every time that there's a conversation with her, it's always about the weight loss, okay? She yo-yos more on weight than anybody I've ever met. And him... Now you lost it all, so every conversation. It's like when the vegetarian, if you know a vegetarian, they let you know in everywhere they're a vegetarian.
1: Oh, it's like CrossFit people do. We go to the box.
2: Right, so this, so he loses the weight, and every conversation has to be about that. Family dinner, I can't eat that.
1: Right,
2: it becomes
1: right.
2: That stuff.
1: I can't have mashed potatoes.
2: No, that's it. Right.
1: Yeah. No, I and it's interesting because, you know, you say that that's kind of going to be the focus, but then it's like if they've become so self-indulgent, and I've seen this happen with, you know, people who have lost the weight. I guess my question is, how does that kind of affect, and correct me if I'm wrong, does it make you a selfish lover?
2: Well, here's what it is.
1: I think he's a selfish lover, isn't he?
2: When you lose all the weight, you look down there, okay?
1: And you've seen it for the first time.
2: Now you see it. Now
1: you're like, whoa, it's there. Hey, ho.
2: Right. And now you see it. It's in clear view. And,
1: wow.
2: And it makes it look bigger. So you think it's bigger than it actually really is. And then you say, you know what?
1: So you're saying even if he was working with a 5-piece, he thinks he's got a 9er because he's got a tum-tum?
2: Look, it's...
1: He's got a 9er because he's got a tum-tum?
2: It's all the angle.
1: So, right.
2: Just
1: how it looks.
2: Yeah.
0: Rocking Western North Carolina so hard, the leaves change early.
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2: Before we get into your commute times, a reminder that on Sunday, the flyover ramp connecting eastbound Patton Ave to Westgate will permanently close as construction progresses. All right, just some of your commute times. Fletcher, from the airport on your way into Asheville, you're looking at about 23 minutes. Making the drive in from Candler, give yourself 17 minutes. And if you're driving in to Asheville from Weaverville, go ahead and give yourself about 15 minutes.
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2: It's always been our little roly-poly, but something has happened. Do you like Al Roker? Okay, 828-240-1059. There's a reason we're asking this question. It's not just like, hey, do you like Al Roker? You know, but do you like Al Roker? Because apparently Al Roker, he's a mean son of a gun. You know, Jeff?
3: You know, look, I don't really have any issues with the Roker. I think that incredible longevity, incredible dedication, a real TV veteran.
2: Mm.
3: You got to think, even the Macy's Thanksgiving Day parade that he does. Roker is...
2: We're not talking about float work. We're just
3: okay.
2: talking about...
3: I'm just saying in general, but there's all those kind of reasons if you're trying to build a case against my buddy Al here that he's not... And we're hearing from one person here who disliked him.
2: True.
3: Did you ever think maybe it was the one person?
2: But we have audio. And dare I say, I will share a little bit. And I want you to think about this. Is this a normal man?
4: Get this clip. And
2: no, this is Billy Bush.
4: You're going to just tell us all about it. Here we go.
5: Everybody in this crew wants to say what I'm saying, but they don't because they're afraid. They're afraid to damage your fragile ego. You don't know where I'm going to pop up. You don't know where I'm going to be. I am going to be your worst nightmare. I'm going to live on you like a tick.
2: Whoa.
3: It was Al Roker.
2: That was Al Roker.
3: Yeah.
2: And that is him speaking to Billy Bush. Now, again, this was less than 2 months into the job. Al's treating him like total poo. And this guy's got to sit there and take it because he's a new guy because of some fat, jolly teddy bear that everyone thinks he's a phony. And I loved Roker. I was always the one to defend the guy, but I can't defend that behavior.
3: Well, look, I think, Al Roker, and everybody has a moment with a coworker, do we not?
2: Okay,
3: where you get aggravated. Okay, you get frustrated. And maybe Billy Bush was the problem. Maybe he's a little pompous. I don't know. But, to rag on my buddy Al here, a prominent weatherman.
2: He hasn't done weather or meteorology in probably 40 years. He got lucky by being the silly little tubby guy. And then, worse off, apparently he doesn't do any work. He doesn't do any preparation. He's just sitting there eating jelly donuts.
3: Probably the best interviewer on that show, by the way, because his interviews just come across as everybody just relax. Let's not take life too seriously.
2: Or the guest.
3: And then we have an interview. And maybe you've been doing it for so long, you don't need to prepare all the time.
2: Mm, okay. Well, what's Billy say?
6: There was no precipitating event. I remember the same thing happening when we did a two-way. We had connected with Al on a satellite when he was down, in a hurricane. He was doing hurricane footage, and they wanted to promote that Al, isn't just a soft, fluffy, studio rat, that he actually gets out and meets the elements every once in a while. So they connected when I was at Access Hollywood. They put it together. And he went off and did his thing then. He does this all the time. There's something about me in particular forever that was like, likes me, but fears me, didn't want me anywhere near. The way I describe Al is three words: territorial, vindictive, and chronically unprepared.
2: Wow,
6: so when
2: Jeff.
6: I got to the Today Show for the 2 months I was there, we did the Al, funny enough, my agent from back in the day is the one who did the deal where Al, because they kept having to give him things
2: as
6: the popular, jovial weatherman. he got to do the third hour, the 9 o'clock hour in perpetuity. It was part of his. So, it would never be a successful hour because, he's maybe the worst interviewer on television. He's totally unprepared.
2: That is a scathing review of Al Roker. And by the way, son of Roxy.
3: Wow.
2: From the Jeffersons.
3: Yeah, he hit him rough.
2: Do you think Roxy Roker She's dead. But do you think Roxy Roker, if she were alive, would like her little Albie in this way?
3: I wonder if anybody agrees with these sentiments about our good pal Al Roker here.
2: You think might agree with? Listen, I bet you more people don't like him than do, because when you're, what's that saying? If you're always so nice or something, like there's something wrong with you, like, you know, when you're that happy all the time or that nice all the time, just beneath the surface is anger. It's hate. It's sadness.
3: You're not buying what Roker is selling,
2: listen,
3: is what you're saying?
2: I'm not buying what Roker is selling one bit. And again, 828-240-1059, we have tickets to see Motley Crue. We have them all week. People just participate. But I will say this. I am not going to be his Motley fool. I won't do it again.
3: Okay.
2: I used to defend this man, and then after all this, he gets the guy fired, and they fire him under the auspices of the Trump video, and then they're going to say that this guy, when he talks down to him, like he's a nothing, like he's a nobody burger.
3: That's because you want Fat Roker back, and he's not coming back.
2: Well, you know what? Fat Roker was at least like, oh my God, I'm self-conscious about my big flabby body. I need to be nice. Now he thinks he's, you know, the king of Zamuda.
3: Yeah.
2: All right. He's not the king of Zamuda. He's not James Earl Jones, but he thinks he is.
3: Zamuda's a nice place.
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0: the Razone Jeff Show with listener calls so wild, even the Blue Ridge Parkway is blushing. 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
1: Jeff, you said there's someone on the phone that wants to what? Like
2: they want us to answer a question for them.
1: Answer a question for them. All right. Go ahead. Who's this?
3: This is Sam.
1: What's up, Sam?
3: Yeah, you guys seem to have your finger on the pulse in Buncombe County or the 828. What makes McDonald's sweet tea so valuable?
1: Let's see. Is this a trick question? Because what does this have to do with the pulse and the beat of the 828?
3: I'm sure you guys know about that. That little ruckus that happened at McDonald's
2: on Patton Avenue.
1: A week ago. Yeah. I went there some guy was there before me and said it was some kid who got stabbed, and I went there like 40 minutes later and was like, nah, and I talked to one of the workers. It was a nice state.
2: You know that there's reports that they add about 1 pound of sugar per gallon at some location, so that's sweet tea. I mean, that's a lot.
3: Oh, well, I was just curious because I knew you guys had it going on in the 828. I figured maybe you had the inside scoop on that.
2: Well, look, here's the thing. We've done videos of that McDonald's on Patton Ave. One that we did, there were people that were walking through the drive-thru at 5 in the morning. And we posted a video.
1: They were in space.
2: And then the Asheville started, not everybody, but some people were getting angry. Well, not everybody has a car.
1: Stop making fun of the unhoused. We're not.
2: We're just saying, don't you find it weird that people are walking through a drive-thru at 5 in the morning on drugs?
1: Yeah.
2: But,
1: if you're asking what's going on with that, all I know is that there's an elder gentleman I know there. He's got crazy white hair, and so I rolled up and I said, yo, what's the dealio here? And he was like, I'll tell you what, it was this guy with the sweet tea, and he seemed to be aggravated about something else and maybe a little hyper on something else, but other than that,
2: how about this, Sam? Location, location, location.
1: Yeah.
2: Okay,
1: yeah, 5, 3, 4.

0: before 5 a.m. on Patton Avenue is not a good spot, you know?
1: Oh, all right. Well, I'll let you guys go. Thank you.
0: Oh, no problem, yeah. Sam. No problem. I wish we could have helped.
2: Thanks for T-Chat.
0: Wish could have helped you out more there, Sammy. Yeah. Anyway, listen, all I know about that is we were, and I appreciate that. Like, we went up, there was somebody else to be there for. It's not like we're a real news organization, but for some reason, you know, and I appreciate the people tagging us saying that, we were the first to get that right. So,
2: mm-hmm. Yeah.
0: The JNN on the prowl, and it's a fake news network. Go figure.
2: Hey.
0: Yeah, okay. All right, the agenda goes out the window.
2: Yeah, totally out the window, and then people just, their minds are wandering, so.
0: They're wandering badly.
2: Yeah, all right, well, look.
0: Well, what about a runaway mailman?
2: And then we got to get to the mailman, yes.
0: Well, I was going to just maybe throw a mailman, well, I don't want to ruin the mailman, I guess. I don't know. What do you think? Should we mailman?
2: Go ahead, let's mailman.
0: You want a mailman? Yeah. All right, good, I like mailmanning.
3: Police say they're working to find a beef bandit who
0: just... Oh, we did beef bandit. Oh, I'm so sorry. Oh, heavens.
4: A woman who lived a double life is an only...
0: No. Wait. Hold on. I got this. No. I got the mailman.
5: Photo of a group of high
0: school... No. Hold on. Wait.
2: Wrong story again.
0: Wait, this has got to be it.
2: Come on.
5: New at 4 o'clock. Take a look here. A homeowner says a runaway mail truck. We highlighted it there. Coming down the street, left a huge hole in his home, and now he's trying to figure out who's going to pay for all the damage. Channel 2's Tom Jones live now in DeKalb County. And Tom, this all started when the mailman needed to take a break.
0: Yeah.
6: That's right, Winter. That's according to the homeowner. He says that mailman went inside that porta potty right there and left his truck up on that hill. All of a sudden, that truck came careening down the road and crashed right here into his home, causing massive damage to the home.
7: Rolled down the hill, took the mailbox out.
6: John Grubbs couldn't believe it.
7: And went straight into the house.
8: Oh. Hit the house right here.
7: Yes, sir. Went through the house.
6: A runaway mail truck rolled down the street and hit his home, causing all this damage.
7: Uh-oh. Sister said it sounded like a bomb going off.
6: Grubbs says this all started when the mailman was delivering mail at the top of the hill May 12th. He says the postal carrier went into a porta potty in front of a home under construction. He was there a couple of minutes, and that's when his truck started rolling down the hill. Grubbs says his sister heard that noise that sounded like a bomb.
7: And she came out, saw the mail truck in the house, and then the mail guy just comes out the porta potty, walks down the hill.
6: He says the truck knocked a huge hole in the brick wall. I asked if there is any structural damage.
7: I mean, look. Oh, yeah.
6: Grubbs says the post office says the truck malfunctioned.
0: Oh, that's it. So it malfunctioned and rolls down a hill.
2: A.K.A. you were clenching them and you didn't put it in park. There's no malfunction.
0: Have you? Well, no, here's the thing. I mean, a lot of those mail trucks are stick. The OG mail trucks, like those mail trucks that are square and boxy, by the way, love them. Okay, don't like the new vans. They're stupid. So you get the OG mail trucks, Jeff. You got the stick. Sometimes you stick it and you put it in park? But park in reverse, if you've ever driven stick, park is up, reverse is down.
2: No, here's the problem. When you use...
0: You think he was clenching?
2: When you use a rogue porta potty, okay? And that's what he did.
0: You're blaming on the port-a-john?
2: When you use a rogue port-a-john, first off, it's not your port-a-john to use.
0: Yes, it is.
2: Mailman.
0: Yes, and first off, he's the mailman. Where's he supposed to go? On the lawn? Where does he go? What if he's having an emergency?
2: It sounds like it was an emergency situation.
0: That's what it was.
2: When you rogue port-a-potty.
0: I've had those situations, and it's not good.
2: Yeah, well, he was in a precarious position, so it must have been so fast. It must have came to him so quickly. snuck on him like snuck up on him, you know, like the Hamburglar, and he just
0: Ronald.
2: He had to go, and he had to go bad, and boy, oh boy, you make the decision to use a rogue portalette, and look what happens.
0: Well,
2: to him.
0: And see now,
2: there's nothing you can do.
0: Oh,
2: he was probably mid stride. And you hear the truck going. He heard it, and he just knew. I guess what?
0: Did you say mid-strut? You mean mid-go?
2: You know what I mean. And
0: he
2: And he had to make a decision.
0: Doing that potty.
2: He had to make a decision in there. Do I finish, or is the truck a casualty of war?
0: And
2: the truck was a casualty
0: of war. Yeah. You know what? That was a beautiful explanation. Just thought that maybe, you know, I don't know, this Port-a-John in a situation.
2: No.
0: I just thought that poor guy was...
2: Whenever you picture a postal man running fast into a porta potty, you just picture Newman.
0: Don't you? I know.
2: Every time.
0: You do.
2: Yeah.
0: What was this thing that he always... what was this thing? He was like something about I run the mail, or he always had a tagline about the mail. Like he was always like, what was this thing when he was driving the truck and he had to get the mail there? He's like, I won't. Wilford Brimley was the postmaster.
2: Yeah, that was a whole different episode with Kramer and everything. So,
0: I liked it. Brimley was good.
2: Brimley was all right.
0: Well, he had diabetes. Can't really listen to
2: that. Diabetes.
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6: Before we get into your commute times, a reminder that on Sunday, the flyover ramp connecting eastbound Patton Ave to Westgate will permanently close as construction progresses. All right, just some of your commute times. Fletcher, from the airport on your way into Asheville, you're looking at about 23 minutes. Making the drive in from Candler, give yourself 17 minutes. And if you're driving in to Asheville from Weaverville, go ahead and give yourself about 15 minutes.
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7: We're looking at a much quieter day than yesterday, with skies becoming mostly sunny. A little bit of a northwesterly breeze, less humid, not as warm either. Look for highs in the lower 80s. Mostly clear tonight, with lows settling down to around 60. Plenty of sunshine on Thursday. Highs again around 80, a few lower 80s. We get some mid-80s on Friday under some sunshine, and then we'll see increasing chances for some scattered showers and thunderstorms over the weekend. That's your 7 weather forecast. I'm meteorologist Dan Bickford.
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1: We've been chatting Rosie O'Donnell. She's got a one-woman show on Broadway. It's called Common Knowledge. But I told you that she actually stole the name of that show.
2: You did?
1: From a game show with former NSYNC member Joey Fatone. It was on the Game Show Network. And we have Earl, who's new to town.
2: Wow.
1: Wants to comment on it.
2: Earl, good morning. What's up, man?
3: Not much. One of you guys sounded a lot like Gilbert Gottfried. I don't know which one, but it's funny.
2: Well, thank you.
1: Thanks, Earl.
2: Thanks, girl. Probably me. But anyway, what's going on with you today, Earl?
3: Not much. I used to listen to NSYNC all the time, and I thought the group was good, but Joey Fatone just sounded flat on Common Knowledge, and I love the show.
2: Really?
1: Big Common Knowledge fan,
2: so,
1: huh?
2: So what was it about Common Knowledge that you liked, even though he kind of came off a little flat?
3: Well, because he was just, he's like, I don't know what the answer is. I got to look it up.
2: Yeah, I think that's about the way that it went. That's about the speed it went, too.
1: Yeah, that's everybody that was a fan of the show had to do the same thing. Look it up.
3: So, you guys have a great day.
2: Hey,
3: and be safe.
2: Hey, yeah. Earl, you
1: all
2: do.
1: Right, you take
2: do
1: it
2: the
1: easy,
2: same,
1: Earl.
2: And you,
1: right.
2: You don't be a stranger, you hear? All right. Well, first off, what is going on there?
1: That's Earl.
2: It is
1: a big
2: Earl.
1: Fan. Fatone fan.
2: A Fatone fan indeed.
0: And now we have John, Monday for Thursday only. Fridays, he's on strike. He's basically part-time famous.

0: Here's John.
1: John, what's up, man?
2: Good morning, fellas.
1: How you doing?
2: I'm doing all right. How are y'all?
1: Good, good.
3: Just chatting. Talk
1: Joey Fatone, Rosie O'Donnell, all
3: talking
1: that.
3: To our buddy Earl.
1: Talking to Earl.
2: Rosie O'Donnell's a thief, and Joey was kind of flat.
3: Yeah,
2: that's what I got.
3: Yeah, that's exactly. Well, that's about what was. Yeah, you're picking up what Earl was putting down.
1: Yeah,
3: a little bit. Any thoughts on Joey Fatone and the Game Show Network and Common Knowledge?
1: Yeah, were you a fan of the show?
2: Not necessarily. No, I mean I was a fan whenever he was doing the thing with the band, and but as soon as the band broke up, I pretty much lost interest in.
1: Joey Fatone.
2: Pretty much everybody, you know?
1: Yeah. I mean, Lance Bass and all of them?
2: Pretty much.
3: Well, Fatone kind of moonlighted a little bit on Impractical Jokers. He kind of jumped on that train with the boys there a little bit and opened up a mall food court hot dog stand in Orlando. So,
2: I do like the Impractical Jokers, and I seen him on there. He was okay on there.
3: Yeah, well, his...
2: But I was just more watching it for other reasons besides him, you know?
3: It was Joey Fatone's... the name of his restaurant was called Fat Ones Hot Dogs and Italian Ice.
1: Which is actually a cool pun on his name, don't you think so?
2: Yeah, I think that's pretty, pretty funny.
3: Yeah, the fat one, his big dog there was a signature jumbo foot-long hot dog there. Oof. at his restaurant. So,
2: well, he did become jumbo, didn't he?
1: Yes, he did.
3: He became quite jumbo.
2: Ain't nothing wrong with being jumbo, though. Yeah. I'm a little jumbo.
1: Hey, we're all jumbo, right. Man.
3: That's all right. He just accelerated a little bit after, he got off tour. But wouldn't you if you traveled the world all those years?
1: You had to stay skinny,
2: Yeah, I mean, you get in the boy band scene and you got to look good for, all your groupies and stuff. And
1: Lou Pearlman.
3: Especially Lou.
1: Lou Pearlman.
3: Yeah.
1: That's good. I mean, I think that we're really getting on something here. We're really hitting a nerve with the folks.
3: Yeah.
2: Real quick, I want to give a shout out to my boss who's probably listening right now. I told him what y'all did, and they thought it was pretty funny. So it's Jacobs. So I appreciate him listening into this.
1: I told
2: him about your little intro you did.
1: Sorry, I was like, what did we do? All right, hello, Jacob. All right, how about, Transfer and John? There you go.
3: All right.
1: You know, we'll do the best we can for you, John.
2: I love you guys, always.
1: All right, buddy, take it easy. Love you, appreciate it.
3: Glad you recovered after his sink broke up.
1: he was right, though. I mean, they got fat. They got a little plump.
3: Well, just one of them, actually, but,
1: Listen, there's so much to talk about on the show today. I don't even know where to begin. So why don't we do this? Why don't we take a breather? All right. Why don't we just kind of sit here and just gather our thoughts? Because that was a lot. I mean, we were introduced today to, what was his name? Elliot?
3: Earl. Yeah.
1: We were introduced today to an Earl. All right. Right after that, we get John. All right, there's so much going on in the world, and we can't catch a break. I mean, I have to tell you, some really bad news happened with Jelly Roll yesterday. I'm really upset about that.
3: We're going
1: to
3: talk about that, yep.
1: And listen, ladies and gentlemen, that was Earl and John.
3: Earl and John kicking off the show.
0: Strap on those compression socks, Asheville. 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

0: Blue Ridge Parkway lovers, and we mean lovers. 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
1: You know, I'm a little sad this morning.
2: Yeah, what's got you so glum there, Captain?
1: Jeff, I've kept a secret for a couple months, even from you, because I, you know...
2: I feel like you told me this before.
1: I mentioned it once very quickly because I didn't want to make a thing. I thought it would end. I go and get coffee, Jeff gets in here, I go get coffee to make sure we have coffee for the morning. We've been doing it for 3 years. There is this lady in a blue Hyundai. That's all I'll say. There's plenty of blue Hyundais out there. Happens to be the person who is always second in line at said Dunkin'. I'm always first. It started off just her pulling behind me. And really, every day, she says something really mean and hurtful and honks the horn or gives me the finger. Like she said...
2: Is it every day,
1: it's every day, whenever
2: she's there and you're there?
1: It's whenever she's there and I'm there, obviously. Okay. I mean, sometimes, you know, she's late or whatever. She gets there for whatever. But I'm there. And again, today, perfect example. Sweet old lady worked at the One Dunkin'. I love her to death. She's usually the weekend one. The lady pulls up in her Hyundai. And for some reason, she just gives me this glare. And as she drives around. She goes, I hope you fall on your fat face. And I'm like, and wow. Then literally gives me the finger. Or every day she'll honk and be like, what's up, fat boy? Or she'll say something
2: nice.
1: She'll be like, nice car, loser. Like, right. I'm like, what the hell is happening today?
2: Well, listen, she has got, I'm going to tell you what's going on here, okay?
1: I don't know what's happening. This is the guy, listen, if I'm lying, I won't name the specific Dunkin' because I don't want to get anybody in trouble because it's not them. But I promise you, this blue Hyundai lady is for real. And I think if she's up at this time, Jeff, that she's got to be, she's not doing radio, she's not doing TV. Well, maybe she is. Or, you know, she's a healthcare worker. So I've been trying to figure out what's going on.
2: Well, she probably doesn't like getting up that early to go to work to her job. So you are kind of her release to get out her anger and frustration.
1: You think I'm her release?
2: So she picks on you. It's that. Or she has, you're viral somewhere and you don't know it. You see what I'm saying? Like she's... She's got you in some circles, viral somewhere, and she's got you pegged. And
1: pegged about what? I'm not a bad guy.
2: Well, she sees you there, and then she tries to come up with funny things to holler at you, records them, and then posts them, and you probably don't even know. Yeah.
1: Maybe, you know, because the only time I've ever responded, 828-240-1059, our phones, I think, are back working. If you'd like to give us a call, I appreciate it. I just had to reset them. Basically, Jeff, I really, and you think if I'm viral somewhere, well, you know what? The one time she said something, I was like, yeah, up yours. And, you know, but it was a little more,
2: yeah,
1: a little more not nice than up yours. But
2: you gave her an up yours?
1: I did give her an up yours once, and then I gave her, what she said to me, I then said back.
2: Yeah, okay. Well, she's in a Hyundai, so.
1: She's in a blue Hyundai, okay. And I got to tell you, I don't know what's happening.
2: Okay.
1: Or maybe this is them. Hello, who's this?
3: Hey, morning, fellas.
1: Oh.
3: I just wanted to tell you, I think you met my wife.
1: Yeah. Did I meet your wife?
2: Hey, yeah.
3: Just word of wisdom before I go. Let's talk more music.
2: Your wife, yeah, she's not the extra large, she's the Elantra large.
1: She's the Elantra. Yeah. She's in the double Sonata, the Hyundai van. Yeah. Look, I'm being honest with you guys. I can't fathom why this is happening to me.
2: Yeah,
1: Jeff, I'm being bullied.
2: Did you cut her off? Did you say something? You talk too damn much to everybody.
1: But here's the thing. No. I pull up to the speaker.
2: Mm-hmm.
1: Mobile order for his own Jeff.
2: Right.
1: Lady goes, you know, come on. And by the way, speaking of which, I think it's there's some cahootsing because the Dunkin' lady, the one, used to be really nice with me. I even gave her like a $20 Christmas gift, like that, all the managers.
2: Mm-hmm.
1: Now, okay, when she rolls up, the attitudes change.
2: Mm-hmm.
1: And I'm thinking that she's got something. She's running some things. There are things happening at this particular Duncan.
2: Yeah.
1: And I'm being bullied. I'm a victim of bullying. And I don't know how to deal with it.
2: Is she in a, what is she in? Is it a Tucson? Is it like a Tucson tank?
1: You know what? I'd have to look at it. Because it's a newer Hyundai. So let me pull up the Hyundai variations. Is it Hyundai?
2: Yeah, it is. Yeah.
1: Let's see. Hi.
2: I'm sorry this is happening to you.
1: No, it's okay, I guess.
2: I do laugh a little about it.
1: I know. Hyundai cars. Let's just go.
2: You got the Elantra, the Sonata.
1: Well, see, it's not the Venue.
2: The Kona, which you can get in electric, by the way.
1: Ooh.
2: The new Kona. Tucson, the and Ioniq then you got the Q, Santa
1: it's
2: Fe.
1: Not the, it's not the Ioniq Q.
2: The Palisade. That's the premium. You would notice the Palisade.
1: You know what? I have a friend, the Bambine's friend, Leo, and they, the family, they have one of them. They are sweet. Now this one, this is it. It's the Elantra SEL Sport front-wheel drive four-door sedan. But the crazy part, it's a two-door sedan.
2: Oh, boy.
1: It's a sporty version.
2: That's
1: what this is. Because I'm looking at the Hyundai programs. And, I got to tell you, not my cup of tea, but now that I know that I'm being, and here, I can tell by the back. The back is inverted. That's how I can tell.
2: Really?
1: The back is inverted.
2: A large woman in a two-door.
1: A large woman in it, yes. Hello?
4: What's going on, guys? It's David Hoyt.
1: Oh, David Hoyt, who's bullying me?
4: Well, you know, Riz, it's probably your persona.
2: Oh, jeez.
1: What does that mean, David Hoyt?
2: Does that mean that some large woman in a two-door Hyundai should be calling him fat boy? Is that nice?
1: An F-bomb?
2: Why? What's the persona at 3:45, 4 o'clock in the morning?
4: Well, if you're a bad boy like you are, you know, it probably just kind of radiates like a glow.
2: Yeah.
4: You know? And you just attract people like that.
1: You know what? I didn't even think about me being the bad boy that I am.
2: You are. He is.
1: I'm known locally and colloquially as the bad boy.
2: Yeah, yeah. Mm.
1: David, that's brilliant. Thank you.
4: That's probably what it was.
1: David, that's exactly what it was. I'm a bad boy.
2: Yeah, he is. Yeah. He's he's all tatted up. Bad. He's
1: What's that?
4: Bad boy, bad boy. What you gonna do? Yeah.
1: David Hoyt.
2: Yeah.
1: You know what? People like David Hoyt don't get bullied, but they call grown men and say they're bad boys on the radio.
2: Yeah.
1: And here I am trying to entertain.
2: Yeah.
1: And for what?
2: I don't know.
1: A fat boy and a middle finger?
2: That's it, Chunkosaurus.
0: They're not here to motivate you, just to entertain you.
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4: Now, here's the latest forecast from the 7 News Weather Center on 105.9 The Mountain.
5: We're looking at a much quieter day than yesterday with skies becoming mostly sunny. A little bit of a northwesterly breeze, less humid, not as warm either. Look for highs in the lower 80s. Mostly clear tonight with lows settling down to around 60. Plenty of sunshine on Thursday. Highs again around 80, a few lower 80s. We get some mid-80s on Friday under some sunshine, and then we'll see increasing chances for some scattered showers and thunderstorms over the weekend. At your 7 weather forecast, I'm meteorologist Dan Bickford.
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1: Do you believe, and it's a simple yes or no question, that at 108 you should be allowed to drive?
2: No.
1: If you have all your faculties, you don't even know.
2: Don't have all your faculties at 108.
1: How do you know that? Are you 108?
2: Listen,
1: I'm just asking.
2: I'm happy I make it to 68.
1: Okay.
2: I got a few years.
1: Do you have all your faculties?
2: No.
1: Okay. Well, that's okay. You know, here's the thing. Well, no, you don't. And neither do I. But that's because of my diabetes. And that's okay. I'm okay with that. All right. But normal people.
2: You scare me driving now. Okay. So I got to tell you.
1: Well,
2: there's days where I've been thinking I might ride with this 108-year-old woman over you.
1: And I got to be honest with you. I don't think I would have ever said this because I'm very tired of the news going and doing the old easy, oh, this is an elder story kind of thing. But this is actually a good representation of an old lady who's allowed to. Now, her license goes to 2032. What does that mean? She'll be 100 and what is that? My goodness. 106 years
2: from now. So she'll be 114.
1: Okay, there you go. Now, at 114, maybe she's got a retest.
2: Yeah.
1: Maybe she retests.
2: So
1: Jeff,
2: they renew her license at 108, and they don't retest her. They give her the full ability to drive at 108.
1: No, they retest.
2: Are you kidding
1: me? Well, they checked her eyes, made sure that she had, you know, they took her for a short little drive.
2: You listen to this, okay? And I want you to tell me, should this woman be driving?
1: Why shouldn't she?
2: If a kid on a bike and pops out into the road, is she going to be quick enough to be able to hit the brake and stop?
1: Yes.
2: Rizzo.
1: You know what? You're an ageist. You are an anti-Eldite. That's what you are. You're an anti-Eldite. Just say it.
2: When you're 108, okay?
1: And is it time for you to hang up the keys?
2: You shouldn't be driving. So in this situation, ageism, yes, I am. I'm an ageist. Okay.
3: Miss Susan Young Brown is a celebrity in her own way.
1: Yeah, celebrity.
3: One of the first members of Modern Maturity Center. She's been coming here since 1973.
1: Out! Wow.
3: Inside the Senior Community Center, Miss Brown.
1: By the way, real quick, the community center that she's been going to since 1973, she did retire in 1973.
3: So. Yeah. Is likely the most senior.
4: I'm over 100. 108.
3: Yes, she's 108 years old. She still joins group workouts 3 times a week. And yes, she still drives.
4: They renewed my driver's license until 2033.
3: She says the key to a healthy life is moving.
4: When I get up in the morning,
1: listen,
4: I get down on the floor, and I have an exercise routine.
1: Now tell me that's not so.
2: Come the hell on.
1: Come the hell on what? What? So this woman doesn't deserve...
2: She should not be driving at 108. I'm sorry. And I'm glad... Look.
1: So this... Listen.
4: 108.
3: Yes. She's 108 years old. She still joins group workouts 3 times a week.
1: Workouts.
3: And yes, she still drives.
4: They renewed my driver's license until 2033.
3: She says the key to a healthy life is moving.
4: When I get up in the morning, I get down on the floor, and I have an exercise routine. I think I've been doing it for the last 20 years.
3: Born in 1918 in Houston, Delaware, Ms. Brown grew up during segregation, helping her family on a farm without running water or electricity.
1: So she came from no running water and electricity to having an automobile and driving it all around.
2: I don't want the more power to her crap. This is she's a danger on the road at 108. It is what it is, folks.
1: She's a danger to the road and the people.
2: 110%. Your reflexes and stuff just aren't there. What's her workout? I don't know what her workout is.
1: Her workouts, actually, they do say it. It's actually pretty intense. I think she does squats and she bends.
3: Yeah. She attended Delaware State College for colored students. And after graduating in 1945, spent 30 years teaching
1: class of 45
3: across Delaware, including in a
1: Adolf Hitler was alive.
4: When I retired, I said, well, now I walked around that classroom for 30 years, and I'm not going to sit down.
3: She's been married twice and is known for her sense of humor.
4: I guess I'm not very good material for men.
1: Ooh.
3: She has a son, a daughter, ooh, grandchildren, and great-grandchildren who are all lucky enough to enjoy her famous 7-Up pound cake, but oh, only on special occasions.
5: Put butter in the pan.
3: From her famous 7-Up pound cake to her front row seat at a 108th birthday party attended by more than 130 people.
1: How about this?
3: Including Governor Matt Meyer. Ms. Brown continues to make an entrance everywhere she goes.
1: She's walking in.
4: She's like, gracefully.
1: She's like, yes, Betty Queen. And she walks in and she goes like this, and she says, I'm growing old gracefully. And she's a baddie queen. And I'm telling you right now, that baddie queen is driving till $1.15. Woo!
2: I got to tell you, nature boy.
1: Tell me, baby. Tell me. Talk to me. Tell me.
2: 108 driving the car. This is just going to end ugly. And listen,
1: so is she going to kill someone?
2: I didn't say that. Don't throw the murder thing on me. But
1: all right, let me ask you a question then.
2: It's just going to be bad. You shouldn't be driving at 108. It just is what it is. And
1: all right, so let me ask
2: you. It's wonderful. I get the beautiful story behind it.
1: It's a beautiful story.
2: Let her do it. She can still do it. But come on, 108. Anybody with common sense would tell you that's not right.
1: Okay, fair enough. So then let's, okay, how about this? Let's say our friend from WISEAM, Coach. Let's say Coach turns 114, right, or 108, excuse me, and Coach is still driving in to do the show here. Are you going to tell Coach that he shouldn't drive because he's 108 and he's a danger to society? Do you believe everyone at 108 is a danger to society?
2: I wouldn't tell him that. I would just keep pumping his tires. So that the cost of replacing them eventually just
1: becomes
2: gets to be too much.
1: Overwhelming.
2: You know, I'm just trying to save him from himself. Hey, Coach.
1: So you take his Social Security and pop his tire?
2: Coach, I got to tell you, you know, I know.
1: People, who's slashing my tire?
2: I get you, Coach. People love Pisgah volleyball, but at some point, you want to be careful.
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6: We're looking at a much quieter day than yesterday, with skies becoming mostly sunny. A little bit of a northwesterly breeze, less humid, not as warm either. Look for highs in the lower 80s. Mostly clear tonight, with lows settling down to around 60. Plenty of sunshine on Thursday. Highs again around 80, a few lower 80s. We get some mid-80s on Friday under some sunshine, and then we'll see increasing chances for some scattered showers and thunderstorms over the weekend. At your 7 weather forecast, I'm meteorologist Dan Bickford.
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0: 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On the way next, I've got some Tom Petty.
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1059 The Mountain, Asheville's classic rock. The song was actually written by Bob Dylan in 1967 and famously covered by Jimi Hendrix. Here's All Along the Watchtower.

0: 105.9 The Mountain, Asheville's classic rock, with another great Asheville deal for you coming up Friday morning, this time from Brasilia Churrasco Steakhouse. 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
5: We're looking at a much quieter day than yesterday, with skies becoming mostly sunny. A little bit of a northwesterly breeze, less humid, not as warm either. Look for highs in the lower 80s. Mostly clear tonight, with lows settling down to around 60. Plenty of sunshine on Thursday. Highs again around 80, a few lower 80s. We get some mid-80s on Friday under some sunshine, and then we'll see increasing chances for some scattered showers and thunderstorms over the weekend. At your 7 weather forecast, I'm meteorologist Dan Bickford.
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0: 105.9 The Mountain, Asheville's classic rock. I'm Jess. If you are staying in tonight, Big Brother is new on CBS. Also, Who Wants to Be a Millionaire? They're doing the Celebrity Edition, and we're going to find out if Ben Affleck wins $1 million for his charity. That's on tonight on ABC. And of course, Shark Week continues with Expedition Unknown Shark Secrets listed for tonight.
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0: 105.9 The Mountain, Asheville's classic rock. I'm Jess. 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It's Geddy Lee's birthday from Rush, turning 73. Also, a happy birthday to Bruce Springsteen's better half, Patti Scialfa, turns 73 as well. 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Critics did not like this movie as much as A Hard Day's Night, and even John later commented that the best stuff was on the cutting room floor. And on this day in 1966, the world's first rock supergroup, Cream, consisting of Eric Clapton, Ginger Baker, and Jack Bruce, made their live debut at a show in Manchester, England.
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6: We're looking at a much quieter day than yesterday, with skies becoming mostly sunny. A little bit of a northwesterly breeze, less humid, not as warm either. Look for highs in the lower 80s. Mostly clear tonight, with lows settling down to around 60. Plenty of sunshine on Thursday. Highs again around 80, a few lower 80s. We get some mid-80s on Friday under some sunshine, and then we'll see increasing chances for some scattered showers and thunderstorms over the weekend. At your 7 weather forecast, I'm meteorologist Dan Bickford.
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0: 1059 The Mountain, Asheville's Classic Rock. I'm Jess. More rock history for you this day in 1967. An edited version of The Doors' Light My Fire went to number one in the U.S. Eventually, stations started playing the full 6 minutes and 50-second album cut. Super long. This day in 1973, Led Zeppelin, who were in the middle of a very successful tour, were the victims of one of the largest cash thefts in New York City history. $180,000 was taken from their safe deposit box. Money was mostly cash receipts from the first of two nights at Madison Square Garden. This day in 1991, Metallica released their single, Enter Sandman.
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7: We're looking at a much quieter day than yesterday, with skies becoming mostly sunny. A little bit of a northwesterly breeze, less humid, not as warm either. Look for highs in the lower 80s. Mostly clear tonight, with lows settling down to around 60. Plenty of sunshine on Thursday. Highs again, around 80, a few lower 80s. We get some mid-80s on Friday under some sunshine, and then we'll see increasing chances for some scattered showers and thunderstorms over the weekend. At your 7 weather forecast, I'm meteorologist Dan Bickford.
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0: 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Good afternoon. I'm Steve Richards, John Mellencamp there. He will be performing live tomorrow night, True Lion Amphitheater in Charlotte. Still some tickets left for that show. Last chance of the day to win some cash. 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
10: We're looking at a much quieter day than yesterday, with skies becoming mostly sunny. A little bit of a northwesterly breeze, less humid, not as warm either. Look for highs in the lower 80s. Mostly clear tonight, with lows settling down to around 60. Plenty of sunshine on Thursday. Highs again, around 80, a few lower 80s. We get some mid-80s on Friday under some sunshine, and then we'll see increasing chances for some scattered showers and thunderstorms over the weekend. At your 7 weather forecast, I'm meteorologist Dan Bickford.
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16: We're looking at a much quieter day than yesterday, with skies becoming mostly sunny. A little bit of a northwesterly breeze, less humid, not as warm either. Look for highs in the lower 80s. Mostly clear tonight, with lows settling down to around 60. Plenty of sunshine on Thursday. Highs again around 80, a few lower 80s. We get some mid-80s on Friday under some sunshine, and then we'll see increasing chances for some scattered showers and thunderstorms over the weekend. That's your 7 weather forecast. I'm meteorologist Dan Bickford.
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0: 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The album Rock Kin Roll. Greg Kin Band by request this afternoon for Alexander. I'm Steve Richards. 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

0: 105.9 The Mountain, Asheville's classic rock, Dire Straits. I'm Steve Richards. While you're on the job today, coming up at 5, your last shot of the day to win some cash, some summer cash. 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And good luck. Coming up next, I got a workforce rock block from Rush, because Geddy Lee of Rush celebrating a birthday today.
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2: I'm 7 News meteorologist Nicole Collins. We continue with lower humidity as we go through the rest of the weekend. Slightly cooler temperatures, mostly running in the mid to lower 80s for highs over the next couple of days. Plenty of sunshine sticks with us. That means dry conditions as we go through the rest of your Wednesday and into the overnight. Overnight lows are feeling cool, dropping down to near 60 degrees. We continue to see cooler overnight lows through the rest of the work week, dropping down into the upper 50s, lower 60s. By the weekend, we pick the rain chances back up.
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Happy birthday, Geddy Lee. Rush going to be in Charlotte for two shows in November. Let's do one off of Moving Pictures, Red Barchetta. 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

0: Van Halen on 105.9 The Mountain. Asheville's classic rock. I'm Steve Richards. 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

0: 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And I have Tom Hill, the GM, with me, who brought a very special guest with him today.
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0: 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I'm Steve Richards. Got a request here for Lester Cheap Trick on the Mountain.
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Asheville's Classic Rock. I'm Steve Richards. We're still rolling commercial free. 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

0: Instead of saying, I think that's a terrible idea, I said to her, I think that's a great idea. And I think that not one of the over 100 professional comedians at our wedding will talk about us behind our back. And we went, we saw a woman, a choreographer, and this was her specialty, was to teach people who did not know how to dance how to do a first dance at a wedding. And after a full hour of dancing with this woman, her soul had died. I've never seen a person look more hopeless. She looked the way an emergency room doctor would look if you just ran in with a bunch of bones and said, "Help my grandpa!"
1: 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Yeah.

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4: I'm 7 News meteorologist Nicole Collins. We are sitting with plenty of dry weather and lower humidity as we go through the rest of your Wednesday and into the overnight. Overnight temperatures are feeling on the cooler side, dropping down to near 60 degrees. Then we continue with slightly cooler and less humid conditions around for your Thursday. Highs are topping off into the lower 80s. Plenty of sunshine sticks with us through the day. It's a very similar story for your Friday. By the weekend, we keep things on the cooler side, but we do increase the rain chances. Once again, that sticks around into early next week.
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2: I'm 7 News meteorologist Nicole Collins. We continue with lower humidity as we go through the rest of the weekend. Slightly cooler temperatures, mostly running in the mid to lower 80s for highs over the next couple of days. Plenty of sunshine sticks with us. That means dry conditions as we go through the rest of your Wednesday and into the overnight. Overnight lows are feeling cool, dropping down to near 60 degrees. We continue to see cooler overnight lows through the rest of the work week, dropping down into the upper 50s, lower 60s. By the weekend, we pick the rain chances back up.
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